0: And so I think Queensland went to the third game the other night thinking they've got this. They believed their own hype, I reckon. And it was a classic ambush. New South Wales came out harder and stronger.
1: Hard, fast and stronger. It was so good to see.
0: It was good.
1: Everybody on the team put in. Yeah. Everybody.
0: They put in for Loz. Well done.
1: And it paid dividends. It paid really well. Look, Queensland had a couple of sort of stretches of brilliance, but, you know, they were getting six again quite regularly right near the line. So the first try they got was sort of, they had to get it. They were at the forward line for so long.
0: They needed points, correct. They needed points. You know, they clearly scored the first try in the 14th minute.
1: He's got the second one too, didn't he?
0: He did too, the 26th minute, after backing up from a nice break from Critter, Stephen Crichton, St. Clair Comet. Although we made a few mistakes, we were able to absorb those mistakes. Queensland came back. There was like a period there was like two tries in it. And I was never comfortable because I've seen this story before as a New South Wales supporter.
1: I was waiting for it.
0: I was like, but I must admit that the Bradman Best try from trial line to trial line was a knock on for New South Wales. But that's one try. If they took that away, we still won by another two tries. So, well done, New South Wales.
1: There was a bit of conjecture about one of the tackles that was allowed, and Queensland thought, no, well, they will bring the ball back. That wasn't fair. But the game had already gone on, and of course, the try resulted in that. They weren't too happy about that. Look, New South Wales were just too strong, too fast. And we're the much better team on the day. I don't care what anybody says.
0: There was more urgency. After the second game, where Queensland had that urgency about them, they're just all over everything. And then New South Wales reversed the script.
1: They did. Very clever so. And look, and even a Roan supporter should really appreciate how well the New South Wales side played. But they never will, Ben Maroons. So at the end of the day, the trophy was hoisted on high by New South Wales with the Queenslanders slinking away in the distance. It was so good. And it was in the Queensland hometown. That made it even better, folks.
0: Lane Park.
1: I was mentioning to Miguel when the song was on how there were droves and droves of supporters walking out of the game with 5 minutes to go, knowing that there was no way, even with the miracle of their young gun on the ground, did they have a hope in hell of getting three tries?
0: A friend of mine calls it bedroom eyes, Reece Walsh.
1: Oh, Reece Walsh. So why didn't he start on the field? Why was he on the
0: Kalaponga
1: bench?
0: Is that number one?
1: Okay, so I thought it was a mistake.
0: Has he played well this year?
1: I thought it was a mistake he didn't start the game.
0: He's a dangerous guy, Reece Walsh.
1: He's very dangerous. He can win a game on his own.
0: He did that. It was proved to everyone. He showed it to everyone in last year's grand final.
1: I think that was a mistake that the Maroons have made. Maybe they should look at that. But at the end of the day, New South Wales wanted it more. They played harder. They tackled harder. They kicked well. Ha, ha, ha. That's the end of it. We won't talk about it till next year. But congratulations to the New South Wales Blues for winning.
0: 30-12.
1: 30-12.
0: 30-12. Well done, the Blues. Well done, Laurie Daly. Yeah, in the end, it was 5-3 with Cleary taking all accolades.
1: All the glory. He got man of the match, man of the series.
0: He got everything, man of the series. He's got the Wally Lewis medal. His most points for a New South Wales player in a match. So there's a lot of talk about him being the next immortal, blah, blah, blah, blah.
1: Too early?
0: No, because there was questions about it because he hasn't dominated Origin.
1: Well, he has now.
0: He has now, so.
1: All right, well, so there Matthew you go, Cleary. Folks. Congratulations to the
0: Blues.
1: I'm happy. Miguel's happy. Dennis, not so much.
0: Oh, well.
1: All right, let's talk about the West Tigers and the Warriors game that's happened. West Tigers, 6 points. The Warriors, a strong 32 points. Thank you very much.
0: Slight drubber there. I know one bloke would be very, very pleased with that result is the one and only Manu. He loves our show. He's in here most mornings.
1: He was here this morning and said hello. Had to go off because he's working today.
0: Yes.
1: The guy loves to work, I can tell.
0: So 6-1, they robbed it in the Waz. It started with the El Capitan, former Panther, James Fisher-Harris, scoring in the second minute.
1: He's a dynamic player, that fella, huh?
0: He's great. He leads from the front. And then you got Carl Pereira, former Titan, bagging a double. This guy, Wade Egan, former Panther again, scoring the fifth or second minute, and Sam Healy, the 74th minute.
1: Where do the West Tigers go from here for their season?
0: I think they're going to miss out on the finals. They're slipping. They had a good start to the year. They're just kind of losing.
1: I think they're in trouble.
0: They are.
1: I think you're right. I don't think they're going to make the eight. So for their West Tigers fans, too bad, so sad. All right, let's get on with the games that are coming up. We've got July 11, that's today, at the KO Stadium in Redcliffe. You've got the Dolphins playing the Sharks. That'll be a pretty good day game, I reckon.
0: What?
1: Dolphins Sharks, am I not right?
0: Yes, you're right. Sorry.
1: That's all right. You scared me for a second there, Miguel.
0: Yep, Finns and the Sharks, battle of the water, battle of the salt water.
1: Dolphins for me.
0: Finns, too strong. Yeah. Sharks, wishy-washy, although they can produce some...
1: Well, they've been giant killers in the past.
0: Well, they're in the eight, so it's fifth versus sixth. This should breed like a top of the table clash.
1: Yeah,
0: but I think the Finns would be way too strong. Even though they are missing their strike number seven, Izzy Katoa, another former Panther.
1: Yeah. Move on. look, Dolphins for me. I think they, like you said, a home game. They'll be just too strong for the Sharks.
0: Yeah.
1: Next game we've got. At Accor Stadium in Sydney, the Bulldogs versus the Raiders.
0: I've got Dogs in this one. Raiders are struggling to find the form they had, the magic form they had last year. And I think that they thought they could just waltz into 2026 season and pick up where they left off. That's not how it works, son. You got to work for that stuff.
1: Where are the Raiders on the ladder at the moment?
0: 13th. Lucky number 13.
1: And the Bulldogs?
0: And the Dogs are like 10th.
1: So neither of them are kicking above their weight, really, are they?
0: Well, the Dogs had a flying start to the year last year, and then, remember, they were top of the ladder, and then they bought the young gun, the best thing since sliced bread, according to Gus Gould, Lockie Galvin.
1: And did nothing.
0: And they've struggled ever since. But they've found some form lately by moving Stephen Crichton, Critter, former Panther, St. Clair Comet, from his position in the centres, they've moved him into the halves.
1: Hey, I'm
0: alongside Lockie Galvin.
1: So you're going,
0: and they'd be winning.
1: I'm going to go Raiders, just to be difficult.
0: I'm
1: going
0: Dogs this one.
1: All right, there you go.
0: $1.56. Gamble responsibly.
1: Yeah, and that's at 5 o'clock tonight. All right, another game today. We got another night game at Alliance Stadium in Sydney. The Roosters versus the Eels.
0: Chooks top four. Eels, bottom four.
1: This is going to be a little bit of a one-sided effort, I think.
0: Oh, I would tend to agree with you there.
1: Well, by the way, just a quick side note. Thank you, Phil Nipras, for the notes after last week's show. He did remind me of the tipping I made in the AFL last week with some of the Giants and the other teams that they all won. So, yes, thanks, Phil, for that.
0: We'll get into the Giants later.
1: Yeah, all right. So, look, the Roosters, I think, will comfortably win that game.
0: And the, $1.29.
1: Okay, and then we got, tomorrow, the Rabbitohs versus the Knights.
0: I've got Knights there.
1: Have you?
0: Yeah.
1: Rabbitohs home game, I think they are due for a win. You don't?
0: No.
1: I might be wrong. I'm not an NRL expert like Miguel is. No. Panthers supporter, folks. I'm going to go Rabbitohs, okay? So tell me why the Knights will win.
0: Rabbitohs, the missing... is Cody Walker back after his brain explosion last week?
1: I don't know.
0: He kicked out at a player last week. There's no Trell Mitt. Knights will probably have Ponga back in the team. And the Knights will play good footy.
1: All right. Sea Eagles versus the Cowboys. At Pine Park, so it's a Sea Eagles home game.
0: Yeah, I've got to see. This could be game of the round, actually. Sea Eagles and the Cowboys. Cowboys can turn it on.
1: I'm going to go Cowboys.
0: They can turn it on, man. They've got great speed and attack from the back line. It's all up to the forwards to do something.
1: So in the Cowboys team, who's the big name players there?
0: Jason Tomalolo. The fullback, Scott Drinkwater.
1: And you're picking the Sea Eagles?
0: Yeah, wow. I am.
1: I don't know about that, mate.
0: We shall find out. $1.50 Sea Eagles.
1: Right. And then the final game of the round is...
2: The mighty Storm. Go, Storm.
1: Storm, Storm, Storm.
0: Yeah. They should account for the Titans.
1: They should. But they're having such a rubbish year.
0: I reckon they'll make a run and they will play finals footy.
1: You think so?
0: They're currently in 11th spot.
1: Which is unheard of for the mighty Melbourne Storm, let me tell you.
0: So the Storm...
1: AMI Park.
0: The two wins out of the eight, Storm.
1: And they'll get one of them today.
0: There's 7 weeks to go, 8 weeks to go. Yeah, easily get two. They'll win five out of the last eight, I would imagine.
1: You heard it first from our NRL expert, folks, Miguel. I think the Storm will be too strong. And like you said, they need to start a run now if they're going to have finals aspirations.
0: Correct.
1: And unfortunately, it starts with the Titans. I reckon they are going to have a pretty high score in this game.
0: I think they're going to account for them quite comfortably. The ladder, Panthers, Warriors, Roosters, Knights. That's your top four. Then you got Dolphins, Sharks, Seagulls, Rabbitohs, and the Dragons.
1: There you go, folks. That's the NRL wrap.
0: The Dragons are holding up the eight.
1: They are indeed. Holding up the thing. We might have one more song, and then we'll finish up with the AFL wrap for this week. So thank you very much.

0: All right, folks, there, we'll fade that down, as I didn't realise how much time has gone to the show today. Having a ball, talking, we've got the AFL wrap. Just before I go on to that, I had a call from a listener in Victoria wanting to talk about a famous bridge, the Balti Bridge this week. If you've been watching the news, it got hit with a little bit of graffiti. And the graffiti was a giant pelican. Now, a famous graffiti artist was able to climb the 147-metre tower and do a bit of graffiti artist and a naughty word at the bottom of it, which every station in TV land has edited out. This guy is a legend in the world of graffiti. He was up there for, I think, 2 or 3 days. The police finally got him in custody after he came down. Funny part is he actually ordered an Uber hamburger via a drone delivery while he was up there. So although we don't condone illegal activities, apparently this pelican or bird that's on this bridge can be seen for miles and miles and miles. And it was a bit of a dig at the Victorian government. So anyone that takes a dig at the Victorian government's a
1: friend of
0: pretty
1: yours.
0: Good friend of mine. So there you go, a bit of a local news on the Balti Bridge in Melbourne. All right, getting to the AFL football. We have got 8 minutes left, so the Dockers versus the Swans. What a game. It was played at the Optus Stadium. The Dockers didn't play for a half. They said, oh, look, we'll give you a half a game start. They went into the second half at 16 single points. What happened after that is all history. They kicked over 15 goals in the second half. They ran rings around the Swans in the second half. The crowd went absolutely ballistic as they were coming back, certainly proving to the world that the Swans, who were favourites for the flag at one stage, definitely came off second best to the Dockers, who are definitely firm favourites for the flag as we speak. Swan supporters, not sure what happened there, but the Docker mania took over and they won the game. Congratulations. 111-73, they ran away with it. One goal after the other in the last quarter. Next game along.
1: Yeah, so just on that, a cousin of mine, Jem, he's over in Sydney. His wife, they're all like proud Sydney Swans members. And, he's just... He reckons it's devastated, to say the least. You know, there's injuries to key players, but their game and game plan of defence is not up to scratch for the big teams. Like as you mentioned, Tofrio just tore them apart by 6 goals.
0: They did. And the Sydney are normally a slick, fast-playing team. They just got totally outplayed in that second half. Bit of a worrying sign for the old Swans there.
1: They have to get rid of some baggage.
0: Not sure about that, but certainly I think they're going to have a lot to talk about in the training room this week on what happened.
1: Indeed.
0: All right. Well, there you go. Magpies versus Kangaroos. Look, a very close game all game.
1: It was a close game all game.
0: I think everyone, the Kangas surprised everyone because they hung in there. Look, they made a few silly mistakes that cost them. Kicking in front of goal was very average. I think one guy kicked 1.4. The whole game would have had a different outcome if they had to kick those goals. And let me tell you, 30 metres in front, you shouldn't miss. They missed heaps. They really did. So, look, the Magpies come through. The Dacos boys.
1: 13-11, 12-13. They weren't kicking straight.
0: And that was shocking. The Magpies come home. Probably a little lucky, I think, but they're superstars.
1: But it was all Kangas in the final quarter.
0: I know. It was like 60% in their forward half, and they didn't score.
1: Yeah, exactly.
0: So a lucky scrape there for the Magpies, but Dacos certainly still hot favourite, I think, for the Brownlow this year. We'll see. Right, next we've got the Saints versus the Power at Marvel Stadium, 12:45 today. Saints a little bit disappointing for me. All that money they
1: spent. Power's disappointing for me all year.
0: Yeah, Power. Yeah, that's true. This is the game of the two disappointing teams.
1: Yes. So I reckon the Saints will do it.
0: I think I agree with you. I think Port Power are up and down like a yo-yo at the moment.
1: Too much down, not enough up.
0: You can't predict what they're going to do, which is not made for finals football, that's for sure.
1: That's definitely for sure.
0: My mate Murray, good on you, Murray. I think the Saints might win this one today.
1: Yeah, I agree.
0: And let's face it, half the team comes from Carlton, so the breed is good already. The poor power people will hate me saying that. All right, the Giants versus the Cats.
1: Speaking of disappointing, Giants, disappointing. All year.
0: Yeah. Well, Geelong had a bit of an up and down season. They've lost a few times down there at the Cattery. They got something to prove today. I think that the Giants are going to go down to the Cats.
1: Well, Giants are home. I agree. Giants got nothing now.
0: They just one of the disappointing teams of the season. All that money and all that potential superstars in that game. Cats for me.
1: Yeah, easy, I reckon.
0: All right, here's probably one of the games of the year. The young Bloods Hawks, who are in pretty good form, are playing the Mighty Blues at the MCG.
1: The Mighty Blues having a run.
0: We are seven in a row. We are on fire. Look, I'll be honest, we're due for a loss. And I think the Hawks will trounce us tonight. I'm sorry to say.
1: My cousin reckons that your streak's going to end today.
0: I can't see us winning eight in a row. Although the guys are playing great football, Hawthorn, a young gun, fast side. As much as I hate to say it, let them prove me wrong, Miguel, okay?
1: Yes,
0: but
1: indeed.
0: I got a feeling that the Hawks are going to get up and win tonight. Anyway, all right. Crows versus the Suns. Yeah, interesting game. Again, the Suns have been a little bit disappointing this year.
1: Oh, yes, indeed. Crows, too strong.
0: Crows are on fire at the moment. I think this will be played in Adelaide, 7:10 p.m. I think a comfortable win for the Crows.
1: I think so.
0: And Phil Nipris, if you're listening, correct me if I'm wrong.
1: Nothing on the text?
0: No, not yet. Bulldogs versus the Eagles.
1: Tomorrow, Sunday.
0: Marvel Stadium. I don't think the Eagles are going to be putting up much of a fight in that one.
1: Dogs.
0: I think that the Doggies will win that.
1: Too gritty.
0: Decidedly so. The Eagles playing well at home, but just not against the Bulldogs. All right, we've got the Demons versus the Tigers. Well, Carlton only just beat the Tigers last week.
1: Smash job, this one. That's a smash job.
0: You think so?
1: I reckon so.
0: I think you're right. Look, Melbourne are a good side. They're proving that to be a thorn in the side of big teams, week in and week out. Tigers, well, I'm sorry to say, are just a shadow of their former self this year. Miguel, what are you ringing?
1: Oh, no-brainer.
0: You heard it first here from Miguel, a no-brainer. The Demons to destroy the Tigers.
1: Yeah.
0: I tend to agree. I think that will happen.
1: And I think the same for the next match.
0: Like, yeah. Oh, I feel sorry for Bombers supporters, eh? The Lions, who have found another, they're in form again. One of the favourites listed for the flag again. They are on fire at the moment. They've got the best coach in the league. I don't care what anyone says. Playing the hapless Bombers that are down the bottom there. If they're not bottom, they're second bottom. Lions to win and win comfortably.
1: Win very comfortably, yes.
0: All right,
1: they win very well.
0: Time has flown for us today, just with two of us. We hope you enjoyed the show. Whatever your sport is today, tomorrow, or during the week, enjoy. Please be careful if you're working, watching the soccer all night.
1: Or play sports.
0: Or playing sport, or watching Wimbledon. There is so much to do. Enjoy it. It's goodbye from Miguel. And it's goodbye from me. We will see you next week.
1: Thanks for listening.

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Happy Saturday, good morning. Starting off a bit more expansive. Started off with Milton Nascimento with A Que Será. Then a new track by Gigi, and this year James K. I'm gonna play a track that just reminds me of summer next. Keep it locked, sun's out. If you sit for long enough, you'll warm up.

you've been on Potential Energy, ACCC. How good's this? Max Sinal with Alone. New favourite find for me.

0: I'm balancing on a 1-inch piece of webbing. We take it out and we rig it about 20 to 30 meters high off the ground.
1: This is Lucy. She leads Alice Springs highlining and slacklining. She's on another level.
0: I believe that it's the closest thing I can physically get to flying, and you are walking in the sky. And I think that that's amazing. You're there with the birds, the angels, the clouds.
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0: Pulling strings, you don't stop, or the hilltop puts.
1: Minds kept like hilltop, that's why our thoughts are elevated.
2: Hilltop.
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0: Coming from the woods, the Hilltop Hoods.
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I'm the strongest boy in the world. Thank you.

0: power outages are very regular in Alice Springs. They just go out as a matter of course. But about 2 years ago, it went out for about 9 hours. And people don't care. You know, they sit on their porch, they have a beer and just get to know their neighbours. It's actually a social event when a disaster happens in Alice Springs. It's really a unique place.
1: This is Leslie. He was inspired to write a screenplay about Alice Springs.
0: I took a trip into town with my wife, forgetting that all of the power was out, but we walked into Woolies and all of the fridges were covered in black plastic and the place was deserted. And I just thought, this place looks like Dawn of the Dead. The idea just came to me. What would happen if the power didn't come back on?
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Hi, my name is Maria and I work here at the Hub with Michelle, and I do most of my time in there spending time with people to communicate and ask what their needs are. And same time I'm learning with Reese, my collaboration course for 8 weeks, me and Michelle. Yeah, I like it here, just helping people with disabilities and the things that they need. You'll listen to 8CCC in Tennant Creek and Alice Springs.

Yo, what's up? It's Carlos Bill. I'm here with another shout-out. A shout-out to my blog Leroy and all the E-Town boys. You're listening at ACCC and hope you like the song. Yeah.

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0: Welcome back, listeners, to 102.1 FM, ACCC Community Radio, broadcasting live from the studios in Alice Springs with my esteemed co-host, Aurelius Maximus. How are you, Aurelius?
1: I'm well, Jepplejerry. And it's nice to be down the rabbit hole with you again. What a lovely day to be down the rabbit hole.
0: Indeed it is. In fact, last week we were meant to be down the rabbit hole at the Alice Springs show.
1: Yeah, but the hole got too muddy because of all the rain.
0: That's right.
1: But we didn't want to get our little paws wet.
0: No, indeed. I'm not even sure if they actually ran a radio show on the Saturday, but I was lucky enough to go on the Friday with my 90-year-old sort of mother-in-law, who was celebrating her 90th birthday when she came up to Uluru with her family. And she'd never been to the show before, so we arrived at about 10 o'clock in the morning, a decent hour, and we hit traffic that was beyond, was the car traffic, that is, that was the other side of the gap. So we spent about
1: this side of gap.
0: The north side of the gap.
1: Wow! So it went from the turnoff.
0: That's right. From the roundabout. Virtually.
1: So how did people get through?
0: So we just basically crawled our way into the area where they had the parking, and found a park, and then we walked to where the queue was. Well, the queue was literally about half a kilometre long, and we thought, oh my gosh, if we weren't just coming here to enable Beverly, our 90-year-old great-grandmother.
1: You would have turned around.
0: We probably would have turned around, but anyway, we waited, and it was a nice vibe in the queue, and we sort of got our way in. As I approached, I realised I had a sort of a pen knife, a fairly significant pen knife with all sorts of weaponry on it, like different sort of drill attachments and pliers and knives and things. I went, oh my God, I've still got that in my little shoulder bag. And I thought, oh, they're going to put me through a metal detector and confiscate it. I had a bit of a panic. And then I noticed as we got closer that thank God they didn't do that. Anyway, we got in, and the first thing we went for, Maximus, very civil of us, we went to the CWA building and had a Devonshire tea.
1: And scones.
0: And scones and jam and cream.
1: Yum.
0: And a yummy cup of tea. And we sat in there. And
1: That's the real show experience. Dripping blood.
0: That's right. And then we went into the pavilions and we saw all the various exhibits, the extraordinary artwork by young kids and the plants and the fruit and people like Trent, who does incredible native bonsai, won all awards as he always does, and the photos, and then various bits of art and artifacts. I went past a fantastic leather shop and almost bought a $500 leather bag, which I was told I wasn't allowed to do, but I was very keen on it. It was actually made from Indian sort of camel leather, but it was actually created by German technology or Germans, and a German company, I should say. And so I was very taken, but I wasn't really allowed to spend that sort of money on that, Maximus. So I walked away, slightly crestfallen. And then we wandered across.
1: Richer, $500 richer.
0: That's right. We wandered across to the place where I thought we were going to be doing the ACCC production, but over towards the chickens and the animals. But in fact, the ACCC had the prime sort of spot on one side at the western end of the great pavilion, and they were sort of blaring music out, and people were being interviewed and various things. And so we anyway went across and saw the chickens and had a cup of coffee over there, and then we watched the grand parade and came back and saw all the kids enjoying themselves, hundreds and hundreds of kids, biggest mob from Mount Bush, everyone happy and gay. And I saw a guy from Mount Bush who had a pram that was absolutely jam-packed with show bags for his numerous number of kids. And we left very, very happy. And knowing that the following day there was a prediction of rain, well, did the rain come? Oh, my dear. It was
1: sure did.
0: 25 to 40 mil, I think. Mm. And at the river river got re-stimulated, still flowing after 4 months.
1: February.
0: 4 months, Maximus.
1: February, March, April, May, June.
0: Yeah, it's this is the beginning of the fifth month. It's extraordinary. And what a delight to have the river just trickling as you drive over the causeway.
1: This could be the consequence of global warming. We might see that river flowing constantly.
0: Well, that would be a wonderful thing. That would be a wonderful thing. I think we'd, if I've often said if that river flowed constantly, Maximus, that we'd probably have about 2 million people living in Alice Springs. It's a beautiful place to be, but because it's so dry and there isn't anywhere to sort of entertain yourself in a watery sort of world, which Australia is so much a part of. As we know, 80% of Australians live within 50 kilometres of the coast. Mm. Anywhere where there's water, you could imagine people will be flocking to.
1: Mm.
0: So anyway, it was a wonderful thing, but so we weren't able to have our show last week, so we apologise for that. But we are back this week, bigger, bolder and better than before.
1: Hard to imagine that we could be better.
0: Well, Maximus, you're very colour coordinated. The first thing I noticed when I walked in today was your colour coordination. It's a homage to the red desert. It's a very deserty kind of colour. And I'm not quite sure about the top. It's got love hearts. Is it love hearts?
1: Perfect and hearts in it.
0: It's some love hearts. Probably given to you by your divine wife, Jen, was it?
1: No, it's one of my other divine wives that gave it to me.
0: Well, let's not talk about your other divine wives, Maximus. People don't have to know you're into polygamy. Looking 35 years old, with a heart of gold, Aurelius Maximus beside me.
1: Yeah, Aurelius.
0: But we normally celebrate or pay homage to people that may have died. There's been a couple of people this week or in the last couple of weeks, because I'm looking back a couple of weeks in one of the homages or obituaries. But instead of looking and celebrating the lives of people that have passed away, I thought this week, Maximus, we would actually celebrate the life of someone who has reached the epic milestone of a century.
1: Good call.
0: Not just
1: celebrate the living.
0: That's it. Celebrate the living. And I think we did celebrate earlier this year the 100th birthday of Sir David Attenborough. And I'll follow that up with, I noticed when I've been watching the Wimbledon, which I'm riveted to. He went into the stands in a pride of place sort of position, as you can imagine, of someone of his stature. Mm. And as he walked and people realised who it was walking in that area, the entire crowd stood up and applauded. He had a standing ovation. What a man.
1: He the man.
0: What a man. But anyway, this sort of guy would also, I'm sure, have a standing ovation wherever he went. And I'm not going to introduce him just yet. I'm just going to let you think who this might be, just by a little hint. Something that he was totally involved in, he created, and for me, it was one of my very, very favourite television shows as a kid. Here is the theme song to a show that you might remember.

0: So there is the theme song to the epic TV show Get Smart.
1: Yes, Get Smart.
0: And what an absolute classic it was. And the creator of that particular show is celebrating 100 years on the planet, Maximus. It is Mel Brooks.
1: Yay, Mel.
0: Yay, Mel.
1: I'm glad that people and, like Mel are surviving.
0: The story that I read online this week, Maximus, is called Still Blazing After All These Years, Mel Brooks at 100.
1: Oh, of course, Blazing Saddles.
0: Blazing Saddles was one of his legacy projects.
1: One of the funniest fart joke sequences
0: absolutely.
1: I've ever known. I remember when it came out of the movies, like the whole audience, like there was hundreds and hundreds of people in the theater, movie theater, and we were all just killing ourselves laughing at these fart jokes. It was just hilarious.
0: Oh, absolutely, absolutely. Well, his story, Maximus, is that of the United States and Jewish American comedy. He was born on a kitchen table, believe it or not, in a tenement in Brooklyn a century ago.
1: Hmm.
0: He was the son of European immigrants. He was brought up by his mother because his father died when he was just 2 years old. He was actually born under the name Melvin. He was a small, sickly child, the youngest of four brothers. Mel later on in life said he thought, when he got slapped in the ass by the doctor who delivered him, that's what created the fact that he was such a sickly child.
1: Oh, poor thing.
0: And he used that as a comedic joke throughout his entire career. It's interesting, Maximus, that I didn't know this, that in his youth he preferred making noise by playing drums.
1: Oh.
0: So he was a drummer. And he was actually taught by the great drummer Buddy Rich, who's considered to be one of the greatest jazz drummers of all time. And neither of these particular people could imagine as young people at the time that they would both go on to have a seismic effect on two of the great art forms, comedy and jazz. Now, that youth, like many others in that era, was interrupted rudely by Adolf Hitler. So the teenage Mel Brooks joined the army and participated in the Battle of the Bulge. Now, when you realise that, you realise that you understand his fearlessness and his utter commitment to mocking Nazis for the remainder of his days. He said, those war years provide ample explanation for his sort of use of parody. It may also explain his assertion that comedy is the opposite of death. Because I guess when you're in something like the Battle of the Bulge, you're probably faced with the idea of death on a regular basis.
1: It was the largest and bloodiest battle fought by the US Army at World War II. The Allies suffered 100,000 casualties.
0: That's right. It's extraordinary. Now, Mel Brooks himself is an extraordinary man. He went on in his career. He's one of the very few people that went on and won. He's one of actually 28 people to win an EGOT. An EGOT being an Emmy, a Grammy, an Oscar, and a Tony.
1: Oh,
0: he received the Kennedy Center honor in 2009, a Hollywood Walk of Fame star in 2010, an AFI Life Achievement Award in 2013, a British Film Institute Fellowship in 2015, a National Medal for the Arts in 2016, and a BAFTA in 2017. He started his career as a writer for the Sid Caesar Show, which was considered at the time quite possibly regarded to have assembled the greatest comedy writing team in television history.
1: Sid Caesar?
0: Sid
1: was
0: Caesar.
1: That like some sort of like
0: TV
1: variety show?
0: Yeah, variety show. It was on that series that Mel Brooks met Carl Reiner and formed a personal and professional relationship that would last until Carl Reiner's death in 2020 at the age of 98. So they went on for an incredible amount of time, Maximus. And the pair started improvising routines, comedy routines, for the amusement of friends. And during one, Reiner asked what it would be like, he asked Mel, what it would be like to be present at the crucifixion of Jesus Christ. Thus, the film A 2,000-Year-Old Man was born. And this particular became one of the greatest premises for a recurring comedy sketch and comedy character throughout their lives, which began in the 1950s. The double act's only real concern about this particular use was that he said it would baffle Gentiles. But such fears were allayed when Cary Grant told Mel Brooks he'd played the record, because they turned it into a record, and at Buckingham Palace, to the obvious delight of the Queen Mother.
1: What?
0: So in Brooks's words, if the biggest shiksha in the world loves it, we're home free.
1: Yeah, shiksha's a like non-Jewish woman.
0: That's right.
1: Yeah, home free.
0: That's right.
1: But that just touches on that era. Do you remember that era when comedy, you could buy comedy records?
0: Yeah.
1: I remember buying the Cheech and Chong records.
0: That's right. Playing
1: that. It was just hilarious.
0: Oh, absolutely. It's extraordinary.
1: Records.
0: Records, that's right. They're having a comeback, Maximus. The vinyl is that most artists these days are actually also releasing their music on vinyl, as well as good musicians who have the financial backing, I guess, because it probably costs a bit of money, rather than just putting it into a SoundCloud or whatever, a Bandcamp, whatever they do. But indeed, Brooks's first feature film was The Producers. It would be tempting to suggest a comedic. This article goes on and says a comedic conceit like the aforementioned character comes about once in a lifetime, but Brooks is no ordinary lifetime. And he followed it up with a film about a pair of Broadway producers who discover they could make more money with a flop than a hit, eventually settling on.
1: Because one of them was an accountant, and he was just drawn into the business.
0: That's right.
1: He knew how to turn a flop into a gigantic tax write-off.
0: That's right. Eventually settling on Springtime for Hitler, a gay romp with Adolf and Eva at Berchtesgaden. The film came out in 1967. And some felt the horrors were too fresh in the memory, that being of the war. And one punter berated Brooks with the words, "I was in World War II." Mel Brooks' reply, "So was I, but I didn't see you there." But his next two films, Maximus, Blazing Saddles and Young Frankenstein in 1974, believe it or not, these masterpieces became more popular than the films they were spoofing. And the former, Blazing Saddles, was the highest grossing Western in history until Dances with Wolves in 1990.
1: Oh, wow.
0: Isn't that extraordinary? When asked the
1: secret... It was hilarious.
0: It was absolutely brilliant.
1: It broke all the tropes, and it was like just really fun, self-referential sort of...
0: Absolutely.
1: Laughing at the whole sort of cowboy story.
0: That's right. When asked the secret to a long life after the screening of Blazing Saddles... Years ago in London, Mel Brooks said, he offered some sage advice. He said he was, just don't die.
1: Yeah, wise move. Groucho Marx said. Groucho Marx said, "I don't want to live on in the memories of my countrymen. I want to live on in my apartment."
0: That's right. Anyway, what we'll do, Maximus, we'll play one song from the classic film, The Producers. This one's Der Guten Tag, Hop Klop.
2: Eins, zwei, drei. Guten Tag, hop, hop. Guten Tag, klop, klop. Ach, du lieber Hund, oh boy.

0: Well, there we are, Maximus. The homage to the great Mel Brooks. We can't say late great because he's still with us.
1: He's still with us, thank God.
0: He's still with us and celebrating 100 years of an extraordinary life. Someone that survived the Battle of the Bulge, went on to parody Adolf Hitler for the rest of his life and produced such classics as Young Frankenstein, The Producers, Get Smart on Television, and, of course, Blazing Saddles.
1: Blazing Saddles. But do you remember their local theatre group here, the Totem Theatre, did Young Frankenstein about 5 years ago, maybe 10 years ago?
0: No.
1: It was really good, seeing all the local people, you know, dressed up and romping around. And the guy that played Young Frankenstein himself, he was wearing these huge boots, and he was a big guy anyway, Maori guy. And he was just a great Frankenstein because he sort of towered over everybody in a monstrous way.
0: There's actually a performance on tonight that's a woman that's come up to play, talking of the Totem Theatre. I saw John Birmingham, our local world record-holding long-distance runner, when I was at the show the other day. And he handed me a little flyer about a performance that's happening tonight at the Totem by a woman that...
1: Is that at the Totem?
0: Yeah, at the Totem. I'm pretty sure it's at the Totem.
1: Yeah, because I think maybe it is tonight because there's one happening at his place at 2 o'clock.
0: Oh, that might be her again. He's so keen on her, apparently. Anyway, she's paying homage and her whole repertoire is Joan Baez songs.
1: Oh, cool.
0: And so that's happening this evening. It probably may well have already been sold out, but I might try and see if I can get a ticket. But anyway, now we're going to just showcase a couple of people who've passed away this week in very, very short order. But we'll start off again with the song, and you might be able to guess, I think, pretty immediately. I won't play their most famous song, but I'll play a song which might give you a hint. Have we got it there, Maximus? Have we got our volume up? Here we go. Just a Gigolo.

0: There is Just a Gigolo. Now, you might have guessed the type of music that was being sung there, that that was actually The Village People, a song that's not quite as famous as YMCA, which has become the sort of the hit song for the Trump fan parade, or Macho Man, but it was a great song on its own. And I used to sing that song to a friend of mine that was a gigolo. I didn't know that there were such things in modern times, but he sort of proved me wrong when I went travelling with him once up the East Coast performing music. And he had girls that loved him wherever he went, but he did very well.
1: What a lovely young man he must have been.
0: But anyway, this is a homage to Victor Willis, who died in the last couple of weeks.
1: Which one of the Village People was he?
0: He was 74 years of age, and he was the co-writer and an original founding member who often performed as either a policeman or a naval officer.
1: Oh, cool.
0: His career spanned 50 years, both in The Village People and as a soloist. He left The Village People in the 1980s and performed as a soloist until he rejoined the group in 2017. And believe it or not, despite The Village People and its musical reputation in the LGBTIQA+ community, Victor Willis said YMCA was not a gay anthem. There you go. And this is slightly controversial. In 2025, he joined members of The Village People in performing at a pre-inauguration rally for President Trump's second term. Now, Will said afterwards, when he was questioned about that, The Village People performance was not an endorsement of the president-elect's policies. We believe that music should be shared across a political spectrum and not preserved to one political side. So somehow he tried to obfuscate the lunacy of allowing it, I guess. But in fact, there was something about the copyright which was interesting, that it was interesting that he said that he couldn't actually get copyright on it anyway, the way that it was being played, which was interesting.
1: Well, that version of Just a Gigolo, that was a very upmarket sort of like, you know, jiggy, bouncy, bouncy version of that song.
0: That's right.
1: That song, in other people's hands, is quite a sort of sad song about somebody who sort of realises that, you know, they've just been a gigolo all their life and life has passed them by.
0: Indeed. And when they get to a certain age, they no longer can parade themselves as gigolos.
1: Well, they can. They just have to go for a different demographic.
0: Well, indeed. he said, while we don't want YMCA to be used for political statements of any kind, President Trump was merely sharing a video containing our song about President Obama does not meet the standard for copyright infringement, the group said on X in July 2025. I wonder if they're just obfuscating their own responsibility for enabling that, Maximus. I'm not quite sure.
1: Well, a lot of Americans love Trump. Yeah, it's a bit of a sort of sad comment on the effectiveness of the dumbing down campaign.
0: Oh, absolutely.
1: The Republicans have been pursuing in the educational circles for the last 30, 40 years.
0: Very, very true thing. But unlike Australia, voting is not compulsory in America. And because of such, there's less than 60% of people vote. In some cases, there's less than 50%.
1: And they have just their first past the poll. Which means that no minor party bothers to run.
0: Well, certainly not for the presidency anyway. And you've got to have hundreds of millions of dollars to even.
1: It's an oligarchy. America is really basically.
0: Absolutely, it's an oligarchy. It's correct.
1: They're busy sort of revamping the rules around what, you know, presidential control and giving him more and more control to hire and fire people from regulatory agencies.
0: Well, that's right. Executive authority.
1: So his oligarch mates don't have to be regulated in any way.
0: Indeed.
1: But they wouldn't let him do that. They also made a rule that he couldn't do that to the chief of treasury, because his oligarchy mates realised that giving Donald any sort of control over the financial system would crash it, given his record and everything else. So they've best put a little firewall around
0: that. Yeah, but what he's doing is he's declaring the war's over in Iran, and then people are cashing in their particular stocks, and then he's saying it's on again, and they're cashing them in again, and they're playing this sort of game where his mates are getting sort of pre-warned about the various sort of utterances that occur on his particular social media platform at 2 a.m. when he's sort of waking out of some sort of stupor, and he makes another comment which gets, you know, spread across the world.
1: I think he probably does it on purpose. He's
0: of course he does.
1: He's stupid, but he's canny, and he knows how to play the stock market. And he doesn't think about the cost versus for anybody else versus on and off war situation and people dying.
0: Indeed.
1: He just thinks about, oh, I can use this for my own advantage, and that's as far as his thinking goes.
0: And his family's advantage. As long as he's enriching his sons and his daughter and his daughter's husband.
1: And his oligarchy sort of mates.
0: Yeah.
1: I know, it's just it's a really sad indictment of the system.
0: Well, it is. It's basically the dying days of the capitalist system on many levels.
1: I remember when America meant something, you know. I remember, like, when Captain America wasn't somebody you'd sort of like go, you know. When he represented truth and justice and freedom, like Superman, you know, there was America when I was growing up was a light on a hill. Like, it always had its flaws, but at the moment those flaws so far outweigh everything else. It's a menace. It's an international menace.
0: Yeah, I think that the founding fathers, they set up the presidential, the way that the president was meant to be separate from both the clergy and the and the courts was something that was would hopefully shield that sort of incursion that he's making, but he's just doing one executive order over and another. It's just one after another.
1: Yeah.
0: He's now trying to block the ability of people to vote without photo IDs and mail-in voting and all the rest of it to, you know, basically make it...
1: They might just give up on any semblance of an idea that it's an actual democracy.
0: Indeed. But he's saying it's the Save America Act. He's refusing to sign any...
1: That's real newspeak, isn't it?
0: Absolutely.
1: The title is the exact opposite of what it really is.
0: It is. Absolutely. It's Save the Republican Party and Trump's Legacy Act. But because without it, people are now starting to see through... the claims that he made, he was going to stop the war in the Ukraine overnight, and he was never going to go to war in against another country. It's totally now being disproven, and the cost of the increase. The Americans only worry about the increasing cost of fuel. They don't really care about the people in Iran or in those parts of Ukraine or wherever being sort of destroyed. Because much of the and same in southern Lebanon and Gaza, because much of the technology and the weaponry comes from the American sort of manufacturing industry.
1: This is the downside of the American worshipping of individuality. Like, basically, a lot of the problems with the way America operates in the world is because they've been pursuing the cult of the individual for so long. And what is individuality if not selfishness dressed up in another name?
0: Indeed.
1: And societies that are full of selfish people just don't work.
0: Indeed.
1: And this is what a woman who'd recently moved to Norway was telling me, that it's really different there, you know, because the society there is based on the idea that trust exists and should exist between people. And they treat it very rationally as infrastructure. Because with that trust infrastructure, you can have a much more relaxed and open society, and one where you're not sort of spending all this money on sort of supervising everybody and surveilling everybody and putting up fences and guards, and because there is a level of trust there.
0: Indeed.
1: And because it sort of permeates the society, it means the society can operate in a much better way.
0: Indeed.
1: Than America, where individuality has just, you know, given rise to sort of the triumph of selfishness over everything else.
0: Well, it's no better. There's no better example than the current Norwegian football team in the World Cup, because you only have to look at the joy that Erling Haaland, their centre forward, is having on the pitch, and you look at he's become
1: the sort
0: of
1: guy. Is he that big blonde
0: guy?
1: Yeah,
0: he's the big blonde guy. He's a giant of a man.
1: Yeah, he looks really big.
0: And he's got extraordinary abilities and strong as an ox. But he comes from a system where there's a sovereign wealth fund and they invest money back into the communities.
1: Yeah, unlike Australia, where we've given all of our sovereign wealth away.
0: Indeed. We don't bother to tax.
1: I hope the Labor Party eventually sort of does something about that.
0: Well, indeed, Maximus.
1: They're starting to feel their oats. You know, they're starting to realise that making some changes in what's going on is actually going to pull the wind out of the sails of all those people who are sort of dissatisfied with the status quo and are moving to, you know, tending to, at least when they talk to pollsters, talk about voting one nation. I don't know if they really would. But that dissatisfaction with the status quo continuing on with nothing ever changing and both sides of government seemingly being the same, they've started to counteract that, and I hope they go much further. I hope they become a real Labor visionary government. Hey, just before we move on too far.
0: I was going to go on to that story, Maximus, because you have hit the nail on the head. I have a brother who's an ex-politician, and he's a polyglot, he's an extraordinary historian and an analyst of world history as well as politics. But it's talking about football, soccer, and the difference between the way that children play and are fostered and developed in America as opposed to Norway. Mm. Now, in America, if soccer costs money, millions of kids can't afford to play it. In addition to being unfair on an individual level, the cost of soccer restricts the pool of talent available to the US national teams. A country of 340 million people becomes, in soccer terms, a country of much fewer. Many of the supposed advantages associated with a large population simply don't apply.
1: Yeah, when there's a monetary entry fee before exactly. you can play.
0: But the cost is also symptomatic of a deeper structural issue that led to other distinct problems. For example, because most youth clubs are not in any way connected to professional teams, there are no revenue streams to subsidise the club other than the parents, hence pay to play. And the club's main incentive is not to develop players into pros. Instead, it's to win games, which enhances the club's reputation and attracts customers, that being parents of soccer-playing kids. Oftentimes, that desire to simply win clashes with individual player development, which is why in some countries, such as Norway, with a population of 5.6 million, they're about to play a World Cup quarterfinal, as we know, effectively ban league tables and championships until a kid reaches adolescence. Mm, so there's no competitive sort of nature to their system at all. The US system is not a youth-centred or a talent development system. Tom Farey, executive director of the Aspen Institute of Sport and Society program, told The Athletic, it's primarily a system set up to use kids to make money for adults. Anyone could start a youth soccer organisation if they had a viable business model to sustain it. And the most viable model was to start a club in upper middle class suburbs, hire coaches, rent fields and ask the upper middle class parents to pay for all of it. The ones with enough money would pay because these clubs were often the only way to get children into organised soccer. And in some cases, because they saw soccer as a route to college scholarship. In other words, some saw it as a good investment. Mm-hmm. It's the absolute opposite in Norway, where there is no sort of tables. No, they don't play to win. They just play for the fun of it.
1: Yeah. Yeah. That's how I play. I remember when we used to play at Jappel Jarre, at the end of the game, I'd say, oh, who won?
0: That is true.
1: It wasn't us.
0: That is true. We played for a team that was associated with the Steiner School, where competition is not part of the lexicon.
1: It's not part of my thing. And I'm in the win. I'm into win-win rather than sort of what we call the zero-sum game.
0: Indeed,
1: you know, where one person wins only if other person, somebody else loses.
0: Yeah,
1: it's not a model that promotes joy and happiness.
0: No, indeed,
1: it's a model that promotes competition. Yeah, and seeing other people as threats rather than assets.
0: Indeed.
1: Hey, before we move on too far, we better correct.
0: Oh yes, indeed. Can you please correct me? I made a mistake.
1: Yes. So like. Jappel Jarre thought that the Joan Baez concert was happening tonight, but it's not. It happened on Friday at Totem.
0: Yep, so apologies for anyone who thought about going to the Totem this evening, if I made a mistake, that it was actually last night and I missed it. So it was my fault.
1: But whilst we're talking about Totem, which is a fantastic local institution, I must say, Totem is currently advertising for local people to become of an upcoming, to be part of a upcoming Totem Theatre musical, 9 to 5, the Dolly Parton type musical. So if you're interested in getting on the stage and singing, then now's the time to sort of have a look. If you go to the Totem
0: Maximus,
1: Theatre
0: website. You're someone that's retired. I think you've got a good voice. I think you should be looking at that.
1: I have got a good voice. Maybe I should.
0: Yeah, I think you should. That could be the beginning of a great new career in sort of theatre.
1: Yeah. It'd be good if I got to be the bad guy. I like to be the bad guy. you know, that sexist sort of like boss who was like, who they sort of banded against and sort of ruined.
0: Well, you're so much so much unlike your very nature, Maximus, because you're the guy that sort of fixes all the problems and makes all the young people feel wanted and loved and cared for.
1: Staff, you felt that.
0: Oh, absolutely.
1: When I was your inverted commas boss.
0: That's right.
1: So yeah, I was.
0: That's great. So that's what currently you go to a website.
1: Yeah, you can go to the ACCC. It's a post on the Totem Theatre Facebook page. That's probably the best way to do it. And you've got, there are 10 spots left, ages 17 and up. So if you're thinking about it, this is your chance to sign on and do it.
0: Wow. What an opportunity.
1: Yes, isn't it?
0: What an opportunity. And our final sort of... tribute to someone that passed away only very recently, in fact this week, is Bonnie Tyler, who was an 80s pop legend who's known for her Total Eclipse of the Heart and More songs. She died at the age of 75, Maximus.
1: That's nice to believe.
0: She was a Welsh singer with a husky yet commanding voice, and she made many songs into classics, including Total Eclipse of the Heart, which reached number one in the US and the UK in 1983, Holding Out for a Hero, which should have brought Panache to the Footloose soundtrack, to reach number two in 1984. And It's a Heartache, which provided her breakout success in 1977.
1: It was a really... These are moving songs.
0: Absolutely.
1: I didn't realize she was Welsh. You can sort of... Like, they've got such a tradition of really emotional content in their singing, the Welsh.
0: They do.
1: Where she manages to pump it out, even that rock and roll way.
0: Yeah, that's very true. Well, as it says in this article, Tyler proved to be a supremely versatile singer, hopping between country-tinged ballads and disco pop tracks, such as the 1979 hit The World is Full of Married Men. But Tyler wanted to branch into rock music and courted Jim Steinman, who'd had huge success as Meatloaf's chief collaborator in Bat Out of Hell. Remember that?
1: That was a classic album.
0: That was a classic
1: rock
0: album.
1: Rock and roll to the max.
0: Steinman was impressed by Tyler and gave her Total Eclipse of the Heart, reportedly provoking jealousy in Meatloaf later on. There you go.
1: Yeah.
0: So we'll play a...
1: Which one are you playing?
0: A tribute song to Bonnie Tyler. And maybe it'll be... Holding Out for a Hero. Here we go.

0: There we are, a little tribute to Bonnie Tyler. Instead of playing some of her more famous hits like Total Eclipse of the Heart or It's a Heartache, I played out Holding Out for a Hero. So she's passed away this week at the age of 75. Vale Bonnie, a great Welsh singer with a husky voice.
1: 75. Carpe diem, Jopal Jerry.
0: What's that?
1: Carpe diem.
0: What does that mean?
1: That's a Latin thing meaning seize the day.
0: Oh, indeed.
1: Like, it's, you know, we're all sort of on this planet for indeterminate but short lengths of time.
0: We are indeed.
1: Short and when you're our august age.
0: Well,
1: so you've got to grab every day and
0: that's
1: spend
0: true.
1: It wisely.
0: That's very true. Well, talking of grabbing every day, I got one final little story which sort of gives me some cheer or makes my heart feel warm that an Aboriginal stockman who died more than 65 years ago, whose original grave site was disturbed by flooding, was reburied this week on country. He was transferred after that particular incident in 1959 to the South Australian Museum in 1966 when they found his bones. But research into his identity and life story enabled those bones to be given a name and a location of where he's from, which is a very rare thing.
1: Amazing.
0: He was a Southern Aranda man named Thomas Cow, who died in 1959 and was buried nearby. He was found dead in his swag, and his remains were transferred a few years later to the museum. And it's a special time for Thomas, Wunkan Guru Elder Uncle Raymond Finn said this morning at the museum where Mr. Cowell's remains were transferred to the Aboriginal community members. Uncle Raymond said, "We're taking him home. I've taken other bones back to Queensland for family, but this one here is very special to us and to our family. We're taking him back to Widgiera National Park, which is where Dalhousie is on the border of South Australia and Northern Territory." Now, they say he died of natural causes near Cooperamunna Bore and was found in his swag in March 27, 1959. But as the museum curator said, Anna Russo, it's very unusual to be repatriating an ancestor whose name is known.
1: Mm.
0: But the museum said research, including a 1997 interview with an elder, had indicated that Mr. Cowell was the most likely a Southern Aranda man with links to Mount Dare in Macumba. And they understand he had worked at Mount Dare Station and was the uncle of the late Brownie Doolan. Now, Brownie Doolan is someone that I always had the honour of meeting and spending quite a bit of time with out at the handback of Widgiera to the Aboriginal people. And I know his family well, all the Doolans down there at Fink, Upatula. And it's a wonderful thing that his remains are being returned, Maximus. So hail to that opportunity for family to rebury their ancestor in the current day in the situation that a lot of them have experienced.
1: Where do you want me to put your bones, Jubilee, when you pass
0: away? It's a good question. I've often wondered that. I mean, I'm a bit taken with celestial burials.
1: Oh, sending you into space.
0: No. The celestial burial is a Tibetan Buddhist ritual whereby your body's taken up into the high mountains and it's fed to the vultures.
1: Ooh, nice.
0: And they do that as a Tibetan sort of Buddhist ritual.
1: Hmm.
0: And having been practicing Tibetan Buddhist now for over 40 years, I thought that might be a way to go. A Viking burial would be quite good, where they sort of send you out on a boat and they set the boat on fire.
1: You've got to hurry up and die while the river's still flowing.
0: Well, maybe I won't be in Alice Springs at that stage, Maximus.
1: Well, maybe you might be, because then we could do it on the sewage pond.
0: Well, that's true. What about yourself? Have you thought about it at all? Or?
1: No, I'm planning to live forever in my apartment.
0: Oh, your apartment.
1: Yeah, like remember that joke I told you before from Groucho?
0: Oh, yeah.
1: I don't want to live on in the minds of my countrymen. I want to live on in my apartment.
0: That's right. Well, that's as Mel Brooks was asked about his longevity, he said, just don't die.
1: Yeah, that's the trick.
0: But we are coming to the end of the show. We've enjoyed being down the rabbit hole and celebrating the 100 years of Mel Brooks and a couple of very well-known musicians who passed away. And sharing the joy of the Doolan family and all the members of the Wongunguru Southern Aranda that have celebrated the reburying their relative Thomas Cowell back in Wajira. May he rest in peace. And we'll be back with you next week.
1: And what a great day. It's always fun to come down here and play with you, Jeff or Jared.
0: Okay, and there it is. On a beautiful sunny day, we farewell and we will see you next week right here.
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1: Ang ibig sabihin ng belongingness sa akin ay ang pagtanggap sa kung sino ako at kung saan ako nagmulang bansa. 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Belongingness means to me is being able to be accepted for being who I am and where I came from. That despite my cultural differences, appearance, and beliefs, I will not be judged or discriminated, being able to be treated equally.

0: What do you do to help others feel they belong here?
1: Sa tuwing nakakakilala ako ng mga baguhan sa bayan, kapwa Pilipino ko man o taga-ibang bansa, ay nagiging palakaibigan ako sa kanila. 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Every time I meet people who are new in town, whether they are from the same country, Philippines like mine, or from the other country, I am being friendly to them. I'm telling them the important information they need to know, like where they can ask for help, like Multicultural Community Services of Central Australia. And this is Sherry from Filipino Community in Alice Springs.

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The soundtrack was made by Katanga Jr.

Welcome to another Yarning Chris. Yarning Chris Country. Oh, what am I doing? I don't have my bow with me tonight. You're listening to another Yarning Country, and it's just me by myself in the studio. Shout out there to Belle, who's taking some time with her family. Hey, we have got some great music. I've got an interview a little bit later, and I call myself we, but I'm not a we. I've been known to we. Hey, inappropriate, Chris. Give yourself a whack. I hope you had a great week. Yarning Country is coming to you live and deadly, as always, on Kaurna land. Always was, always will be Aboriginal land. And much love and respect to the elders past, present, and emerging. And right now we're going to go to some Dan Sultan with High Street Riot.

Hey, Wanaka, King Stingray. Before that, we had Pretty Lady by the Black Rock Band, and we started off the night with Dan Sultan, High Street Riot. And High Street, speaking of rioting, I'm guessing they're having a big riot down at the EP. It's a birthday party for the man, Rob himself, Rob McEwen. Hey, Uncle, you brought up a good girl, and this is for you. This is a birthday song from Belle to you.

0: Shell Pit, Dibberow. Before that, we had AK-47, First Nations group from Canada, Digging Roots. And then we had Bob Marley, Redemption Song, gotta love Redemption Song. And we had our birthday shout out for Rob McEwen, Walk Like a Man. Hope he's got to have a bit of a sing to all of them and you're enjoying your night. I am. Oh, how about that storm the other day? Oh, for those that weren't here in South Australia, in Adelaide, in the hills, well, you're lost because it was something else. Talk about a cyclone coming. Down here we had hail. It wasn't like Queensland hail, big like cricket balls. It's not going to knock you out, but I tell you what, like tiniest little bits of ice, but it was everywhere, and I was out running and cold and freezing bits off me. I don't want to talk about now because obviously this is a show that is most of the time it's M-rated, I think, and right now we want to be a little bit mature because I had an interview with a young woman called Taylor J, and she has a new release that is really powerful. It's called White Lies, and the song after this interview does come with a language warning. So if you're a bit sensitive to language, bad language, you might want to put your fingers in your ears now, or maybe wait till after the interview, and then fingers in the ears when you're ready. When you hear those first few sprays of words, you'll know what I'm talking about. Right now we've got Taylor J and me. I'd like to welcome Taylor J to the show today. Welcome to the show, Taylor.
1: Hi. Yes, thank you for having me.
0: Oh, no, it's great. Hey, whereabouts are you?
1: I am in Brisbane at the moment, in Gobby Gobby country.
0: Okay, so what's it like over there at the moment?
1: Oh, sunny. Sunny, warm. Yeah, not too bad. Quite a nice day.
0: Oh, nice. So you've got through the harsh Brisbane winter.
1: Yeah.
0: I say that ironically because I'm down here in the south in Adelaide. We know what a winter really feels like.
1: Yeah. Yeah.
0: Who's your mob? And, who's your people?
1: All right. So I have I'm actually from a Samoan ancestry. But I was born in Australia, in Brisbane. But recently, about 2 years ago or so, I met Uncle Kev Starkey. And through the time knowing him and just working with him on a mentorship and like a guardianship sort of basis, he's adopted me under his country. And I've sort of got to work with him as him being my mentor. So I've learned a lot culturally.
0: Oh, that's fantastic. Because what does the culture mean to you? How does it feel to be connected when you're from Samoa and you're living in Menangin in Brisbane?
1: Yeah, it's quite grounding, actually, to be involved in that culture. And just to know things that you don't learn in school and things like that, you know. And coming from Samoan ancestry, you can relate a lot as well on just the culture and the feeling of belonging.
0: So tell me about your background. Is there singing in your family? Do you come from a musical background?
1: Funny thing is, not really, eh? I was always, as a kid, just so involved. Well, I was very interested in music and just had a musical mind. But my family and friends around me didn't really. So it was quite hard to... I sort of had to self-guide myself into the industry and work my head around songwriting and what to write about and, stuff like that.
0: Well, that does make it a bit more difficult, but how have you managed to find songwriting? What's your process?
1: I guess I started in high school. I used it as like a way to vent and just cope with the issues and social issues I was working with then. And at first I really kept it to myself. I didn't talk about it much. I didn't really like to share it. I was quite embarrassed by it actually. And then I started to get more encouraged to spread my message. Once people heard it, I didn't feel alone, you know.
0: So who are you listening to at the moment?
1: I've always been into my Tupac and Biggie and NWA and just, you know, your old school hip-hop groups. But most recently, like getting into the Australian rap scene, I've been getting into like Barker, JK47, Lizzy, and people like that. They just really inspire me with their music and their message as well, and how they put their culture into the music as well, which is really cool.
0: If you could collaborate with anyone, who would you collaborate with?
1: Oh, probably Barker.
0: Yeah, she's awesome.
1: At the top of my list, yeah, definitely.
0: Yeah. Hey, you've got a new track called White Lies, and it has just been released online. It's also on the First Nations Media CD, First Sounds Volume 5. How did you feel when you got included on that CD?
1: Oh, I was absolutely amazed, especially for my debut. I was, over the moon, honestly. It was great finding out that that was happening and being on that album with like so many other different artists too, with great, great talent. And it's, quite humbling.
0: Oh, your family must have been really excited for you. Did you dance around the house?
1: Yeah, I actually did.
0: Yeah, you got to do the victory dance.
1: Definitely.
0: Absolutely. Yeah. Hey, can you tell us a little, because that song, I had a listen this morning, White Lies, and it's got a really, it's a really powerful, powerfully driven song. Can you tell us a little bit about that song?
1: Yeah, so I guess in school I was never really taught about the real story, the real truth behind Australia and January 26th and just the culture behind when Britain came over to Australia. And I was really just almost like I was really hurt and angry at how much had been hidden and just not in front, like it would just wasn't in front of your face. Like a lot of things they've tried to hide, and the from the invasion itself and what they did to a lot of the Indigenous people here, to the aftermath of that and the massacres, you know, the legislations and policies that were put in by our government. They were extremely just racist. And I guess a lot of it you don't hear about until, you know, you do your research. And I was just amazed at how many things I've missed out on, you know. And it's the truth.

I am the

0: wait and see.
1: The Boogeyman, and that was by, who was that by? That was by Kev Starkey, Uncle Kev. And before that, we had White Lies by Taylor J. And you wouldn't bet on it, would you? But Belle just couldn't keep away. She's on the phone right now as you speak. Hey, Belle, welcome back.
2: Hello, Chris. How are you, brother?
1: Oh, yeah, I knew you couldn't keep away.
2: Oh, look, it's been hard. It's good being over with my parents and seeing my family and stuff, but I tell you, Friday night without you, it's not the same.
1: Oh, yeah, well, you're there with your dad. You must have enjoyed his song.
2: Oh, look, hey. Look, I tell you, driving in the car, kid memories of driving in the car, army and stuff, that song comes on, even all the grannies, they know that's pop song, he cooey's up like no tomorrow.
1: Yeah, Walk Like a Man, what a song. First time I played that one.
2: It was kind of trippy listening to it on Yarn and Country, to be honest.
1: Oh, yeah. Hey, we play,
2: nah,
1: all,
2: much
1: we play
2: appreciated.
1: All different. Oh, no worries, you know. Music, hey, it means everything.
2: Yeah, yeah. A bit of Bob Marley.
1: Yeah, yeah.
2: I do love our reggae.
1: Oh, yeah, I do. The world, like I keep saying, the world does need more reggae. I want to see a reggae festival started. Wouldn't that be something?
2: Oh, look, would we get front row seats?
1: I hope so. Yeah. I wonder if they'll be passing the doobie round.
2: Yeah.
1: Can you say doobie on air? I think you can. Not that I'll partake, of course.
2: We talk about the Doobie Brothers CD or something, eh?
1: Of course, absolutely.
2: Yeah,
1: yeah. Yeah, yeah. So have you had some beach time? You had some walk time?
2: Yeah, a little bit. Took the dog down and had a bit of a flurry and, just keeping it chill, keeping it pretty easy, but...
1: Yeah,
2: it's nice.
1: You missed the storm the other day.
2: The stars out at country, far out.
1: Oh, hey, you looking up to the big emu? That's up that way, hey.
2: Yeah. No, it's beautiful. But do you know what I'm looking forward to?
1: What?
2: Tuesday.
1: Oh,
2: I've never looked forward to an early morning so much in my life apart from on Anzac.
1: I don't know how I'm going to do it. I'm going to have to stay up all night, I think. For those that don't know, we are going to be doing, radio. Breakfast radio. How about that breakfast radio? I never thought I'd see the day I'd be volunteering to get up early.
2: Oh, look, it's lucky it's radio and not TV, eh? Because I don't think there's enough makeup in the world to be able to cover what's going to be going on behind that mic.
1: Yeah, and that's my mic. Yours will be fine. I'm the one who looks like a wreck at the moment. Yeah.
2: No, looking forward to it. So, everyone... listen in.
1: Yeah, Tuesday on Radio Adelaide. And for those that can't get Radio Adelaide outside, so we're talking like the rest of Australia, you can get online. So hop on the Radio Adelaide website.
2: Yeah, well, over on the EP at the minute, that's how we're listening to you. So I'm down near Tumby Bay and we're listening to you on the internet, on the interwebs with Yarn and Country Radio Adelaide.
1: Technology. Yeah. Drives me a little bit Barney sometimes, a little bit.
2: Yeah, but it keeps
1: loopy.
2: Us close, doesn't it?
1: It does. Hey, how's your dog going? Your dog enjoying a bit of time away from Adelaide?
2: Yeah, he's my fur grandbaby. For all the people out there who have fur grandbabies, much love, fur babies. My son was busy doing some stuff, so
1: yeah.
2: I took him down the beach and so he could go and put hair and sand all through my car, of course.
1: Oh, we're both animal people, we actually had a loss this week, a magpie called Maxwell.
2: Oh, no.
1: Yeah, named from the very only, one and only Maxwell Smart. He wasn't real smart because he got himself in front of a car and found himself upside down the wrong side of the world.
2: He didn't fly.
1: No, he didn't fly, but he had a good death. If there's such a thing, he had a peaceful time of it. But yeah, shout out there to Maxwell
2: Out to Maxwell. You ever see them birds that when they're like running across the road instead of flying away when your car's going towards them? And you go, what are you doing, mate? Use your wings. Get them out of the way. And they're like hot stepping it off the road.
1: Oh, they're definitely hardcore, aren't they?
2: Yeah.
1: It's a wonder they're not wearing fluoro jackets.
2: Yeah, it was the birds who came up with the original plan chicken.
1: Yeah, yeah. So what are you missing about this Friday night? I suppose you're missing being around the station.
2: Yeah, I am. I am. It's true.
1: We should come up with some sort of patch. Yeah, maybe just some, like, I don't know what colour the patch would be, maybe green.
2: But green?
1: I don't know, like a Yarning Country patch.
2: Yeah.
1: Yeah, for those that miss out on Yarning Country, they definitely want to get ourselves our own little patch, I reckon. A bit like quitting smoking.
2: Yeah, but we don't want people to quit, we want people to listen in, see?
1: No, it is highly
2: Make
1: addictive.
2: Sure you're around.
1: Like Victor, my ex fro bro who used to be on this show, shout out to Victor down there, Mount Gambier. Yeah, he used to always say that. Yeah, it's addictive, and he wasn't far wrong, I reckon.
2: It's really trippy because I'm sitting in the front room, right? I'm sitting in the sunroom. It's just old country home with all the windows, and I'm listening to my parents listening to the radio in the other room, and I'm sitting there and I'm going, hang on, where are we? Where are we, Chris? Where are you?
1: Oh yeah, we're actually in front of them, aren't we? We're in front by about like 8 seconds, so it's like a time machine, Yarning Country time machine. Here we come.
2: I know. I'm going, oh shit! Did I really sound like that?
1: Hey, I'm so glad you're on the phone because this next artist that I'm about to play. I always have trouble pronouncing her name. Remember
2: Nadala.
1: Hey, you took it right out of my mouth. I was just about to say that. Thanks so much for joining me tonight, even though you didn't have to. You want to introduce this next song for us, sister? We've got the Colours of My People.
2: All right, well, this is Belle Mack on the other end of the line with Chris C. with Yarn and Country, and this is Nadala with Colour of My People.

Oh, look at this. It's got us to the end of another show, another Yarning Country. Well, you know what? We're back again next week, same time, same place. I'd like to thank Radio Adelaide. I'd like to thank the Public Broadcasting Foundation. I'd like to thank ACCC, One Mob Radio, InDigiTube. And, you know, most of all, I'd really like to thank our listeners, because without our listeners, we wouldn't have a show. And a special shout out to Belle Mack, who gave us the time when she's out there with her family. And we all know how important it is to spend time with our family. Much love. Peace out. Nakara.

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1: Yeah, it's a piece of theatre for the Desert Fringe Festival. I am. 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
2: And Vaney.
1: And we're live.
2: We are live.
1: We're live out here.
2: We're a little bit late. There was a bit of a sound check delay, but we, you know, 6 o'clock in Darwin means 6:10. We're here at the Ruins, which is a lovely outdoor venue.
1: Sun setting, just starting to kick off. And tonight is Amplify the Youth, an event for bands made up of people under age 25. And tonight we've got three different bands playing at the Ruins for free.
2: For free. And it's all ages. And it's just a nice atmosphere here, Remy.
1: It is. We've got a few people streaming in now. Been having lots of people having a poke around while the bands have been sound checking. And we've got wonderful Layla selling some wares.
2: At the back there.
1: At the back.
2: We might have a chat with her. But we should say firstly that we are recording, broadcasting from Larrakia land. And we would like to thank the Larrakia people for the land that we are recording, broadcasting on tonight. And that we have been creating and making music on this land for millennia.
1: Yeah. Mm. And this site, it sits sort of in the sight line to the Esplanade. There's the Parliament House behind us and then the Esplanade beyond that. And all along the Esplanade there are a lot of sacred sites, Larrakia sacred sites, including a very important women's site. And in this dry season air, the breeze from the salt water is wonderful. And I think it sets a lovely tone for tonight's goings on.
2: Yeah, and should we mention the bands, Remy, perhaps?
1: Yeah.
2: Yeah, so we've got Reclaimed playing first.
1: First up.
2: Stone and Focus and Nitrous Soul. So Reclaimed, we just listened to each band soundcheck. It seems like it's a scene where people play in each other's bands.
1: Yes. We were trying to figure out who's in which band, and then Benny's like, I think everyone's in all the bands. I said, yeah.
2: Which is a great vibe. But I was very impressed with the soundcheck. So if you're just tuning in and you're not sure what's going on, stick around on your dial because we're actually going to be broadcasting the bands playing live.
1: Woohoo! You get to hear each one, their whole set. And then we'll have a little chat in between. Might get to chat to some of the band members themselves and hear about their music making process and how they enjoy playing live at events like this.
2: Yeah.
1: There's people in front of us right now getting in a huddle, getting hyped up to play.
2: Hugging in a huddle. That could be their first album.
1: Hugging in a huddle.
2: I was waiting when the humour was going to show up.
1: Boom.
2: Yeah.
1: Should have a little, what's it called? Sample pad, drum pad.
2: Yeah, there's a drum kit literally 2 metres away. I could have done that. But no one else would know what we're talking about because they're not listening to us. They're listening to each other.
1: We're just sitting in the back corner while everybody mingles.
2: Yeah. But we will interview some people as we go as well. So things will be kicking off in about 10 minutes. But it was supposed to start right now. So like I said, Darwin time.
1: Darwin time. What have you been up to this week, Benny?
2: It's just been a lovely, you know, weather-wise, been lovely. It's been relaxing.
1: I would argue that it could be more dry season. I would like it.
2: A bit too humid for you?
1: Yeah, and quite hot days.
2: Yeah, right. Yeah, I guess I've been indoors most of the days. So hard to, hard to predict or to feel that out.
1: Totally.
2: From where I was. But, I don't know. Tonight just feels quite nice out here.
1: Yeah, it
2: ruins.
1: Does feel very dry season.
2: Do you want to talk about the ruins for a sec?
1: Totally.
2: I think we could give some backstories. If you know, there's people tuning in from all across the NT.
1: Mm. So they may not know where we are and what we mean when you say the ruins.
2: This town hall, former town hall. I mean, if you look at it now, it's definitely not a town hall.
1: Yeah, I'm surprised that it fit anyone. It's quite compact.
2: It is compact. You know, back when it was built in the late 19th century, I'm sure there was only a few thousand people that were kind of living here.
1: Yeah. So when was it born? When was the ruins born, baby?
2: 1888. It was built. Well, it wasn't the ruins yet. It was just the town hall.
1: Didn't start as a ruins.
2: Yeah. Imagine that. We're building it just so we can knock it down so it's got a nice aesthetic.
1: Started from the bottom, now we're here, and then we came back again.
2: If these walls could talk. hang on, let's not start any beef.
1: No.
2: All right, so the ruins. It was built in 1888. It served its purpose as a town hall, and then during Cyclone Tracy in 1974, it was...
1: Swept away,
2: it was destroyed.
1: But... what's left is all the concrete work. There's some pretty nice formwork on the outer base of the walls that's remained.
2: Yeah.
1: And where the stage is tonight is sort of this, like, semicircle cutout at the back.
2: Yeah.
1: Which perhaps was where the esteemed would sit in the town hall.
2: Yeah, perhaps.
1: So...
2: We are at the
1: back with the esteemed today.
2: Yeah. I wonder if they even had plumbing in this building.
1: Mm.
2: And, yeah, so basically I think a lot of it was knocked over. You can see a few cracks around, and I think in 1980 they ended up restoring it somewhat to a structure that has, you know, reinforcement and...
1: Yeah, they put a lot of steel in.
2: Yeah.
1: To keep it up.
2: Good old-fashioned...
1: Steel booms.
2: 20th century steel.
1: Yeah, baby. And
2: where would we be without it?
1: As Benny said, there is a few cracks, and at the back, behind the stage here, there's a big banyan tree.
2: Yeah.
1: And its little tendrils have started to grow a few little offshoots in the cracks.
2: The seeds have gotten in the ruins.
1: Yeah.
2: Ooh. Nature will prevail.
1: Nature shall.
2: And... yeah, I think that's probably set the scene pretty well.
1: Exactly, and we're looking out onto the tops of what it makes up the Darwin CBD of a couple of skyscrapers.
2: Is that the Zen building over there?
1: Yeah.
2: Is it really? I just put that up. No, I reckon the Zen building's that way.
1: Yep.
2: We can see it. What's this
1: geographers
2: one?
1: Around here.
2: Paspaley building.
1: Yeah, right yep, right there, yep. Yep.
2: So
1: you can see a bit of new street artwork from the recent this year's run of Darwin Street Art Festival.
2: That's right. You see the bus stop.
1: Yep. Yep. We're across the road from where it's about to all get vamped up for Darwin Festival at Festival Park.
2: It is, yeah. And the Brown Smart Studio is there too. You got any plans for the Darwin Festival, Remy?
1: I am definitely going to go to Club Awi.
2: Oh.
1: And dance my little boots off.
2: It. Yep. Your boots.
1: My boots. Not my bum. My boots.
2: Yeah, I might join you for a dance.
1: Yeah.
2: At some point, if you'll have me.
1: And what about you, Benny? Any particular shows?
2: Yeah, I'm excited to see Hiatus Coyote.
1: Oh, yes. Me too. And
2: closing
1: that's,
2: night.
1: That's not even at Festival Park.
2: It's not. That's at the ski club.
1: Oof. That's going to be lovely.
2: Yeah. So if you're coming to Darwin, definitely... see what's on in the month of August.
1: Yeah, usually there's some programming around the ruins for the festival. So
2: yeah.
1: Maybe this will come alive as well.
2: Yeah, for sure. Well, we've got the Fringe Festival coming up as well. That's next week.
1: Yeah, I'm going to a show next Saturday.
2: Is that right?
1: Yeah, comedy, baby.
2: Oh, something funny?
1: Bainy. I hope so.
2: Funnier than us?
1: Can't be. One person standing on stage can't be as funny as you and I sitting here.
2: Mm.
1: Riffing
2: in the somewhat humidity. What's the name of the show? Can you tell us? Or is it, like, top secret?
1: It's funny. It's a funny title. And the reason I'm going to see it is because it's a funny title.
2: Mm-hmm.
1: It's called Bond, comma, I lost my bond.
2: All right. Maybe they will be funnier than us.
1: Yeah. We'll see. He's just on a tour around Queensland. So
2: yeah.
1: If the Queenslanders find funny.
2: Surely. It's
1: surely.
2: Good enough for us. Fantastic. As the crowd starts to wander in here, we're excited to see what kind of crowd they bring. Because I hear these guys do have quite a following, like Reclaim, Stone and Focus, and Nitrosol. Like, I hear that the fans show up for these gigs.
1: That's exciting. We might even see some moshing in the crowd.
2: Yeah, and I was reading some stuff online around this event and other events from Amplify the Youth that were saying that, look, mosh at your own risk, mosh responsibly.
1: Good. Good advice.
2: Yeah.
1: Especially on the concrete.
2: Yeah, exactly. We're you're in the town hall.
1: Be respectful.
2: Please be respectful.
1: It's looking like, well, from the sound check that we heard, the genre of all three bands is pretty punk rock.
2: Yeah.
1: And the crowd is appropriately dressed to reflect this.
2: Yeah, and I wonder what we're in for in terms of set list, because I know, you know, usually an under 18 or a youth gig, they'd probably have a lot of covers. So if you do like, you know, listening to songs that you know,
1: totally,
2: that's what's probably going to be in store for you. But also, they've probably got some originals that I'm excited to like check out.
1: Definitely.
2: See what they're like. Bearing in mind that, you know, this is the start of people's careers and...
1: Yeah, but it's great that they have a platform like this to play live and develop their live performance skills, I guess.
2: Yeah, and, like, not just any platform, but I think, you know, with the backing of Music NT and this venue, it's just, like, another step and just, like, another opportunity. A really good one. Not just, you know, playing on a Wednesday night at...
1: Totally, yeah.
2: Some random venue.
1: It's Saturday, baby.
2: Exactly.
1: The city's alive.
2: City's alive, the people are out, and...
1: Yeah, there's been quite a few foot traffic. People just walking past that have stopped in, see what's going on.
2: Some tourists taking photos.
1: Yeah. There's a dog here.
2: There's a dog.
1: A cavoodle has arrived.
2: Lovely.
1: Very exciting.
2: We'll have to interview that dog. That's my cavoodle sound. And the owner has a giant cowboy hat on.
1: Yeehaw.
2: We were going to try and chat with Layla from the merch desk, but I think they've forgotten to come and speak to
1: us.
2: Yeah,
1: and Layla's getting lots of customers.
2: Yeah, which is good.
1: Layla trades under Rotted Gums, which is also her Instagram name, and that's Rotted with a 3 instead of an E and Gums with a Z.
2: Oh.
1: Very
2: Zums.
1: Cool.
2: No, sorry.
1: Bainy.
2: Hang on.
1: Don't
2: and now I get
1: the
2: it.
1: Listeners.
2: I understand. Gums ends in a Z.
1: Rotted Gums is here tonight selling all things handmade and upcycled.
2: Mm-hmm.
1: Layla's made her own stickers, her own hair clips, necklaces, is selling some jewelry that she's gotten from her grandma from the 70s.
2: Okay.
1: And then also all these different items of clothes, both tops and bottoms. All of them more leaning femme presentation clothing, but every single item, Layla's either upcycled it herself using bleach or adding lace and other accessories, or she's made it fully by hand.
2: Yeah, wow. I mean, it looks really cool, interesting stuff.
1: Absolutely, so. And I think a lot of the people here tonight, based on how they're dressed, I think they would really like her stuff.
2: Yeah, that's true. There's a lot of... black t-shirts and dyed hair.
1: And lace.
2: And
1: Layla trades in lace.
2: Lace, of course. And is any of that affiliated with the bands?
1: I'm not sure.
2: As a V8 supercar rolls past the venue?
1: That's our promo car.
2: Yeah.
1: I don't know. I didn't talk to Layla about who she knows. But I think...
2: So it's all independent, like... the profits go to her, basically.
1: Yeah, true. It's not really merch. It's Layla's business.
2: Yeah, which is great.
1: Yeah.
2: To have a cross... is any of that affiliated with the bands?
1: I'm not sure.
2: As a V8 supercar rolls past the venue?
1: That's our promo car.
2: Yeah.
1: I don't know. I didn't talk to Layla about who she knows, but I think...
2: So it's all independent, like...

0: you might be able to take away something that she's made, but you also might be able to take away a henna tattoo from her. She's doing henna tattooing live at the ruins.
1: Okay.
0: As we speak.
1: That's quite a skill.
0: That could be why she's not here to interview with us.
1: I see. Hey, can you take over for a sec while I go get a tattoo? Is that okay?
0: She was showing me some of them. They're pretty cool.
1: Yeah.
0: Go all the way up your arm. She did a huge back piece on someone.
1: Have you had a henna
0: tattoo? No, never.
1: Oh.
0: You?
1: Yeah, I got it done. I was at a wedding in Malaysia.
0: Oh, perfect.
1: And part of the pre-wedding ceremony was, oh, you got to get... I don't think it was... It's not quite a appropriate or something for...
0: A man
1: to have a henna tattoo. But I got like a little... Like the aunties did a little one for me or something like that, which was appropriate, I think.
0: That's nice. And how long did it last on your body?
1: I think a few days. Yeah. So
0: nice.
1: If you are on your way in and you happen to be listening, come say hi.
0: There's a cavoodle and henna tattoos.
1: Yeah.
0: And not to mention the live music that's about to start.
1: And a Remy and a Beanie in the corner. And we're here for Saltwater Radio and we'd love to chat, so come and chat with us. The band should be starting any second now. Here they I actually can see them wandering on the stage.
0: Ooh.
1: Have you noticed a lot of the band members are wearing classic rock t-shirts?
0: Ooh, I wonder if they coordinated or if that's just them. Yeah, we got some Led Zeppelin, some Kurt Cobain.
1: Yeah, I saw a Megadeth over there.
0: Ooh.
1: Classic rock.
0: I'm wearing my Tom and Jerry shirt. Classic rock.
1: Tom and Jerry, my favourite 60s folk duo.
0: Duo.
1: Yeah. actually, yeah. Behind Simon and Garfunkel. I don't have any Tom and Jerry jokes, do you?
0: No.
1: No, I'm sorry.
0: I've just spent the last 2 weeks with my nephew and my sister in town, and he really likes Tom and Jerry. And
1: because of you?
0: No, because of himself, yeah.
1: Oh.
0: And he likes me even more because of my t-shirt. And he often confuses it with Gerald. He calls Jerry Gerald. So it's Tom and Gerald.
1: Okay, but that's like extra syllables.
0: Yeah, and it's proper.
1: Yeah.
0: It's probably what Jerry wants to be called.
1: Yeah, I guess so. If he were a real person, he might have once been a Gerald.
0: Esteemed gentleman Gerald.
1: Or he might have grown old to be a Gerald.
0: Okay, I think we're starting
1: to hang on, yeah, we're going to take the feed from the desk just to hear what Freddie's got to say. We'll be right back.
2: Shout outs. So, first of all, I'd like to give a massive shout out to Music NT for providing all of this amazing gear. I want to give a shout out to Saltwater Radio, who are broadcasting this event.
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3: Oh my God, you remember that.
2: Yeah, I know, right? shout out to Nim, the sound guy, who's volunteering his time.
3: Shout out to Kate Alana.
2: Shout out Kate.
3: She's not here right now. Shout out to Kate Alana.
2: Shout out Kate.
3: Shout out Freddie. Freddie, so...
2: Thanks, guys.
3: Yeah, originally Freddie was like, I want to do a gig at the town ruins. And then I was like, that's not happening. And Freddie was like, well, I'm going to make it happen. And then look at that.
2: Good job,
3: Freddie.
2: I did it. It took ages.
3: It took months. How long have we been planning this?
2: Since February.
3: Yeah.
2: Yeah, there you go.
3: Since February.
2: All right. What are you doing all the way back there?
3: For me.
2: Come on.
3: Well, before we start, a few housekeeping. There is a bin over there. Use the bin. Pretty please. Don't litter. That's not very nice. Bin's there. Don't start fights. That's not very nice.
2: Yeah. The cords as well. To be careful of the power cords running over that way.
3: And
2: I think that's about it.
3: That's it. All right. First band up, we got Reclaimed.
2: Reclaimed. Woo! Are we excited for Reclaimed? There we go.
3: If you're excited, come up closer.
2: Yeah, if you're excited, get off your arse. Come on.
1: And the band's just coming in now, so thanks to Freddie for that intro. Let's give Reclaimed a listen. 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
4: Good evening, ladies and gentlemen. We are a local band called Reclaimed. We've come to play to you guys tonight. Thank you all for coming out. Shout out Freddie Mannion and Dedicotis. Amplify the Youth.

Shout out Music NT for setting this up as well. I strongly implore you guys to come to the front. Come on, man, there's a music show. We haven't come here to sit down, we've come here to have a good fucking time, okay? All right, we're Reclaim. Thank you guys for coming out. Enjoy the set.

was Jesse by Paul. Thank you all. This next song is a bit tamer. This is Swallowed by Bush. Enjoy.

Sager. All right. I still see quite a few people sitting down. Get the fuck up to the front, bro. Get the fuck over here. All right. This next song is a certified reclaimed original. Give it up.

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For this next segment, we're gonna bring something back. 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I want all of you to bum rush him, and I want you to cause pain. Whoever knocks out my fucking bassist gets $20. 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

0: upload.
1: Thank you, everybody. That was an original song. That was a certified reclaimed original, all right? We made that one. That one's Darwin local music right there. All right. Thank you again, everybody, for coming out. It was a fat time. You know, it's great to see everyone come out to stuff like this. It's always a fat time, you know what I mean? But there could be a little more violence, but that's okay. Actually, don't do that, we're not allowed. No violence.
2: None at all.
1: Don't hurt each other. All right.
2: Only a happy ending here.
1: Okay.
2: What the fuck? What is that?
1: Plug that shit in. Yeah. All right, this next song is an Alice in Chains song you've heard of a million times. This one is called It Ain't Like That.

0: Thank you, everybody. Okay. We're going to slow it down a little for this next one. It's holy moly. Is it just me or is it really hot? Oh, my Lord. All right. Just before we start. Yo, real talk. Yo, fuck the big Zuck, bro. Fuck Buckazerg. All right, this next one's called Heart Shaped Box. Enjoy.
1: 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You're listening to Reclaim live from the town ruins. Heart Shaped Box.

Thank you, everybody. All right. This is our last song of the evening. Everybody here isn't in. Get it now. This is our last, final song. This one is about being a fucking freak.

0: Thank you, everybody. We are Reclaimed. Hit us up on Instagram. Thank you. Thank you, Ava. Okay, have a good rest of your night. Enjoy. Next up.
1: We love you,
0: Reclaimed. Enjoy Stone and Focus for you next.
2: Oh, yeah.
3: What a stage presence.
4: No, they're still going.
5: They're still talking. Hey, that was pretty cool.
3: That was pretty rock.
5: Reclaimed live on your radio right there. 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
3: We're here live at the Town Hall Ruins in Darwin CBD.
1: Okay, we're on. All right, we're going to
5: have a
1: quick 10-15 minute break. Get water over down at Brown's Mug. They got toilets, snacks, more drinks. See you soon.
5: Important info. Yeah, I mean, go have a drink of water if you're listening at home and you're a bit thirsty.
3: Fuel up after that head-banging, mosh-pitting, stanky rock.
5: Yeah.
3: These boys on stage, they are sweaty.
5: Yeah.
3: They rocked hard.
5: What did he say? It's a fat night.
3: Yeah, it's always a fat night out here.
5: Well, that was pretty cool. Oh, see, now...
3: Our wonderful friend Layla, who is running a stand at the back of the gig tonight with her her brand Rotted Gums, has gracefully graced us with her presence to talk a little bit about what she makes, why she got into it, what she's doing tonight. Hey, Layla.
6: Hello.
3: How are you?
6: Yeah, I'm good. How are you?
3: Yeah, good. I just met Layla before and their brother Leroy.
6: Yes, yes.
3: So good. What are you doing here tonight, Layla?
6: I'm selling my upcycled and handmade clothes, and I'm also doing henna art, and I'm also selling like jewelry and just like bits and bobs.
3: So cool. I saw you doing some henna art on someone just before.
6: Indeed, indeed.
3: Happy customer.
6: Indeed. Yes. Wow. And I have another person.
3: Oh, wow.
6: I know. Business
3: is such a good idea.
6: Thank you.
3: I was saying to Benny, they can walk away not only with something to wear, but with something on their body.
6: Exactly, for the next 2 weeks.
3: So good. Cool. Can you talk to me about, I guess, how you got into making...
6: Yeah.
3: So,
6: I guess, like, I started kind of sewing last year.
3: Wow.
6: Because, like, one of my teachers got me really into it. But I've been doing, like... art just like forever. But I really started with the henna art because I'm from Canberra. I started like I want to say like October when it started getting warmer.
3: Mm-hmm.
6: And surprisingly it kind of popped off. Like everyone was like really a big fan of it. So I had to like transform my room into like a studio and like
3: wow.
6: Yeah.
3: Receive people at home.
6: Yeah, legit. It was a bit scary at first, but yeah, most of my clients are
3: cool.
6: Women, so it's a
3: it's
6: lot.
3: Not that scary.
6: Yeah.
3: So you're not from Darwin?
6: No, I'm not.
3: You're just
6: not.
3: Up here and you are running a store?
6: Indeed. I had one of my friends, because I told them I was coming up here and they know about my business and they were like, do you want me to get you in touch with like the, you know, the people who run the gigs? And I was like, heck yes.
3: Whoa, that's so good.
6: Thank you. And then I just DM'd them and I was like...
3: You're interstate, baby. An interstate
6: I know.
3: Name.
6: I'm trying to expand to all of Australia. Soon, Rotted Gums will be in Australia. No, Australia wide.
3: Oh yeah, go follow on Layla's Instagram.
6: And Deepak.
3: And Deepak.
6: With a 3 and a Z.
3: Yep. Rotted Gums, not an E in the rotted, but a 3.
6: Indeed.
3: And a Z instead of an S.
6: Indeed.
3: In the gums. So cool. And I was talking to Layla just before about. The clothes that are on your rack.
6: Yes.
3: And
6: yes.
3: You said that they're all somewhat either upcycled or made by you, by hand.
6: Yeah, I have one of the really big things that I try to, you know, do in my business is be, like, sustainable and just upcycle as much as I can. Cause,
3: so good.
6: Because I have a really, really, really, like, I'm really passionate about just, like, global warming and, like,
3: yes.
6: How landfill is just... destroying people's homes.
3: And the fashion industry.
6: Exactly. So I just like, yeah, I don't, I also don't believe you can overconsume at the thrift. So
3: that's what
6: yeah.
3: I think.
6: So I buy everything I see and I like. and if it gets worn or transformed. You know?
3: Yeah, you're like you're cutting up things to use them as fabric.
6: Yeah, exactly. I use like really anything I can find. Like I get a lot of my fabric from the thrift, like tablecloths and bed sheets.
3: So good.
6: Cool. And a lot of it's also passed down to me from like family members.
3: Yeah, you were explaining that you've got some jewelry from your grandma.
6: Yeah, my grandma gave me a bunch of jewelry like just the other day. And then she also gave me so much like lace. She was just randomly just like, oh, I have all of this lace. Do you want to look at it? And I was like, yes. Well, yes.
3: It's intergenerational and it's interstate.
6: Exactly. Exactly. Wow. Exactly.
3: That's so great. Yeah. A lot of Layla's story is lace.
6: Indeed. Lace and grommets are my biggest things, I'd say.
3: Not rotted gums, but grommet gums.
6: Yes! Grommet lace.
3: Cool. How long are you going to be in Darwin for?
6: I'm leaving at the end of next week. Okay. And this is my only school, unfortunately.
3: That is unfortunate. Yeah. But great to get some exposure.
6: Exactly.
3: You've been looking like you've been quite busy.
6: Yeah, I'm making so much more hair than I would in Canberra.
3: Wow!
6: Yeah, I feel like... I think maybe it's the markets I know in Canberra, but people kind of come there expecting really, really cheap stuff. Uh-huh. And then they'll like say in front of me, they'll be like, $15 for a shirt?
3: $15
6: for a shirt that you've hand bleached?
3: That's
6: would
3: a
6: you do
3: steal.
6: Five? Would you do five? And I'm like, no, sorry, press the set. And they're like, okay.
3: Wow.
6: I would get it, but it's just so expensive.
3: Gosh, tight ass is in it.
6: I know.
3: I think also tonight's gig is like... the audience, the perfect
6: audience. Yeah, legit.
3: Of people who would love to wear Layla's things.
6: Thank you.
3: So great. Well, thanks so much for talking to us, Layla.
6: Yeah, of course.
3: Plug your Instagram for us one more time. Oh, and your Depop.
6: Oh, yes. Instagram and Depop. Rotted gums, but the E is a 3 and the S is a Z.
3: So cool.
6: Indeed.
3: And do you do shipping?
6: Indeed I do. Oh. I ship Australia wide, and if you're willing to pay postage, I'll even ship worldwide.
3: Did you hear that?
6: Mm-hmm.
3: Wow, there's mm-hmm. no reason not to.
6: Exactly.
3: Amazing. Well, thanks, Layla.
6: Of course.
3: I hope your next henna client is a great success.
6: Yes, me too. I hope so too.
3: Yeah.
6: Thank you so much for having me.
3: My pleasure. Talk to you soon.
6: Yeah.
2: Thank you. That was
5: All right, we're back on. Remy, how was the interview?
3: So good.
5: I missed the whole thing.
3: You'll have to listen back, Benny.
5: I know.
3: But Layla has come all the way from Canberra.
5: That's incredible.
3: And is just selling her wares for her, the only time that she's in Darwin is right here, right now, at the Town Hall Ruins, while we watch some punk rock bands play.
5: Yeah. And, you know, they're fellow Territorians. It's just a different territory.
3: Oh, so true.
5: So.
3: ACT to the NT.
5: There's some crossover there. Yeah. And are you going to get a tattoo later? Did you ask for me?
3: A henna tattoo? I didn't. But maybe we should. Yeah.
5: Maybe we get matching ones.
3: Yeah. Saltwater Radio logo.
5: That would be great.
3: Wow. In Layla's style, of course.
5: Yeah.
3: Yeah.
5: If you guys haven't seen the Saltwater Radio logo, just go onto our Instagram, have a look. It's so, like, fun and
3: so
5: cool.
3: Good. Bainey and I both have stickers of the logo on our water bottles at the moment.
5: We do.
3: Staying hydrated and staying promotional.
5: Yeah. You can be two things.
3: But only those two.
5: Yeah. And, of course, Michaela designed those, and we're very grateful that she did that.
3: Such a good job.
5: Yeah. Remy, go on.
3: Well, I was just going to say, remind everybody that we're live.
5: Yeah.
3: At the Town Hall Ruins for your Saturday night on Saltwater Radio at 8CCC. We just heard local band Reclaimed.
5: Mm-hmm.
3: Play a rockin' set mixed with covers and some originals, and I loved their originals.
5: Yeah, let's talk about that in a sec, but we should just mention that there's two more bands coming up. We've got Stone in Focus.
3: And they've got some saxophones, which is very exciting.
5: Remember that name. They're going places. And then the final band is Nitrosol. And so we'll be here till 9 p.m.
4: and yeah,
3: soaking up the atmosphere. There's plenty of people around. The dance floor was going off just before.
5: Yeah, so let's talk about that set.
3: Yeah, Reclaimed. The lead singer, great vocals and excellent stage presence.
5: Stage presence, 10 out of 10.
3: Getting the crowd involved. The bassist went into the crowd at one point and he said, "Bum rush him." And everybody jumped at him.
5: I had my hands on my head and maybe my eyes closed. I was pretty terrified.
3: Pretty terrified, but it was
5: yeah,
3: well managed, consensual.
5: Well, we're on a concrete floor and they pushed him over while he's holding his bass. So
3: but the bass didn't break and he didn't break.
5: Yeah.
3: And he kept playing, even on the floor.
5: But you know when you're the responsible adult in the room and you're like, should I?
3: I'm just going to sit and watch.
5: I'm just going to press mute on the broadcast if something goes wrong.
3: Do not try this at home.
5: Yeah, pretty much. And also, it was for an underage gig. It was quite a bit of swearing, I've got to say.
3: Yes.
5: I've got to apologise to the people.
3: A little language warning there. Cannot promise that it won't happen again.
5: Well, I just didn't predict that was going to happen. So
3: that's punk rock, Benny.
5: Yeah.
3: Sorry.
5: I suppose so. So if you're tuning in, you might hear some wee ones swearing on the air. Not us. We would never.
3: We would never.
5: Yeah. Very excited to see the next band with saxophone. And I wonder if they're also going to do some covers. So, yeah, did you recognise any of those songs?
3: Yeah. At the end there was some local Australian talent, Silverchair.
5: Yeah, Freak. Sorry, I didn't mean to.
3: No, you go. Tell us all about it, Benny.
5: Yeah, the song is called Freak. 1997, Silverchair, Daniel Johns. Big Triple J hit at the time, I believe. I prefer Tomorrow, their first song. I think that's like an Aussie classic, you know.
3: I love Straight Lines, but, you know, that's just me being not someone who listens to heavy music very much.
5: I also like Straight Lines. It's a great song.
3: Yeah.
5: But yeah, we also had Alice in Chains, Nirvana, Heart-Shaped Box. There were a few originals there too, which I think they have a lot of promise.
3: Yeah, I loved the original where they went real slow at the end and then they went nuts.
5: Yeah. And the lead guitarist was pretty impressive.
3: Absolutely
5: too.
3: Absolutely, shredding. And the drummer.
5: Yeah.
3: Shredding.
5: Oh, yeah.
3: His cymbal fell over halfway because he's just gone so hard.
5: Yeah. And I nearly stood up to help him, but I was like, you know what? I'm pretty comfortable in my chair right here.
3: And he had it. He had it all.
5: He had it under control. No, it was nearly the end of the song. And, the wah pedal on the guitarist was pretty cool.
3: Wow.
5: Good clean tone and then fuzz tone. Bang.
3: So good. I think we're about to hear from our wonderful MCs to introduce the next band.
5: All right. So we'll just hand it over to them in a sec, but just a reminder to keep it locked, and we'll be right back.
2: Next band coming up. We've got Stone and Focus. They're about to be on. I want you to cheer all of them except for Detta because she just rubbed her ashy-ass elbow on me. It's gross. I can hear her laughing, cackling like a witch. See? All right. Get hyped. Stone and Focus are on in a sec. Go on.
5: Stone and Focus walking onto the stage. Some of the same...
3: A bit of a bigger band.
5: Yeah, a bigger band, but some of the same band members switching
3: we
5: instruments.
3: We were right.
5: Yeah. If Soundcheck was anything to go by, I'm pretty excited for this one to be good. Okay, Remy.
3: See you on the other side.
5: Stay tuned.
7: No shirt, idiot.
3: You all good?
8: Yeah, you ready?
3: You good?
8: Yeah.
3: Daddy, you good?
8: All right,
3: let's get it.
8: For the top, let's just send it.

0: Everybody ready to go? Now, thank you all guys for coming out tonight. It's a great atmosphere here. What a cool venue. Thank you so much to Freddie and Greta for organizing this. Because I don't know if we'll ever see another gig out here. Maybe we will. Maybe it'll become a thing. Anyway, that was our little intro tune, but we got a sweet little 45 minute set for you today. We got covers, we got original music. I'm loving how close you guys are. This is great.
1: Top one.
0: Oh, yeah.
2: It's there, isn't it?
0: Yeah,
1: it's
0: just run it. All right, let's hit it.
1: You ready?

0: gonna be better?
1: Yeah. Well, that's what I sound tested you guys on.
0: Oh. Yeah. You wanna switch that real quick? Yeah.
2: That was Fences by Destroy Boys. Oh. Hey guys. So we're starting Focus. I'm just going to take this time while we're still sorting out some technical difficulties, but I'm going to take this time to plug some of our up and coming gigs. So all of our loyal fans, y'all should know that next week we've got two gigs. On Friday 17th, we're playing at the Fringe Festival opening just in the Brandsmark Courtyard, which is across the road. So we're looking forward to that one. And then Saturday, which is the next day, we're playing at Winnelli Skate Park. There's a free, that one's free barbecue as well. And the Fringe Festival, the Fringe opening tickets are super cheap as well. Definitely check it out. There's heaps of good shows happening in Fringe. We love it. And Darwin Festival's coming up too. Make sure you check all those shows out as well. We're not playing, but we will be there to watch others.
3: I love you,
2: Star! And I love you too.
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0: 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Okay, we got a fun one now.
1: We're here for Saltwater Radio.
0: We're playing our first original song of the night. It involves a bit of switching around, which is what you'll notice is happening. So Lionel's going to jump on the bass, Miley's going to jump on the saxophone, and might be a little surprise later in the song. A double surprise, one could say.
1: Like I was saying, we're here for Saltwater Radio, and Stone and Focus are playing live at the Town Ruins.
0: Anyway, how are we feeling tonight?
1: Very good.
2: I said, how are we feeling tonight?
1: Yeah! Stay tuned.
0: Should we do a... What's a good call and repeat we can do? What's a good call and repeat we can do? Fuck!
2: Yeah!
0: Fuck!
2: Yeah!
0: Fuck!
2: Yeah!
0: Fuck!
2: Yeah!
0: Love it. What about, Lionel, come on, it's meant to be PG. Oh god. PG. P!
2: P!
0: P! P! Yeah, it's good. Okay, this is Kids Will Be Alright by us.

A fun fact about that one, actually, Dedda wrote all of the lyrics, so credit to her. Right, we'll just do some switching back now, but we've got a couple covers for you next. One of these covers, actually, we've just let, so you wouldn't have heard us play it before. We're adding new material, guys. We're doing our homework. Right, my eye's just tuning. Guys, tuning's like my favorite song ever. Did you know that? Boom, boom, boom, boom. That's my impression of tuning. Alrighty, we're ready to go. This song is by the Descendants. Hopefully not, and if you don't, well, now you will.

0: Smoker!
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That was Smoker by The Chats, by the way, if you missed it. Yeah, this is the newest original that we've written. We haven't played it. We've only played it maybe, two or three times. Two or three times so far. It's a bit crunchy. I want to see your best dance moves because I feel like the worse you do, the better you're doing. Is going to be my advice for this one. Don't follow the beat. Follow the groove. Yeah, it's all about the feelings, man. 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

0: 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Where you boys been?
1: The fox day!
2: Oi! 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
3: Oi! 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

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A pretty cool band called Rage Against the Machine wrote this one. 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

0: Thank you. 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This has been a wonderful night. Thank you guys all, everybody, for coming out. What a great venue, what a great place that we're in. I think I'd also like to acknowledge, I don't think this has been said, that I'd like to acknowledge that this event is being held on the land of the Larrakia people. We pay our respects to elders past, present, and emerging. Thank you. All right.
1: Yo, yo, yo, how we doing tonight?
2: What we do?
1: This song's a mosh song. This is a bit of an old one of ours. We actually just recorded this one the other day. So keep an eye out for Stone & Focus, baby. We're going to drop some music very soon. Before the song starts, I'd like the pit to open up, please. Open up that shit. Hell yeah. All right, we're now yell go. I want this side to kill this side.

0: Thank you very much. Make some noise for Mallow, everybody.
1: Thanks, gang.
2: We got one more for you. Let's go lightning in a bottle. This is our original song, Lightning in a Bottle. We wrote it last year for the Beat Festival. Lionel was asking what tuning it's in, which is... just goes to show you, it's a great guitar. But, look, I'd like to thank you guys all for supporting us. Thanks so much. Your energy has been fantastic tonight. I hope you felt the energy we're giving you, because I definitely felt what you've been giving us. And I hope you enjoyed this last one. Pay attention. There's a fun little part you Moshers will enjoy for sure.

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0: a ball to a leg like this, in a ball to a bike. Thank you so much, Town Ruins. We're Stone & Focus. Our ad on Instagram is at stone&focus_music. We love you guys. Have a good rest of your night.
1: All right.
2: Whoa.
1: Wow, Remy.
2: Wow, Benny.
1: That was Stone & Focus on your dial live this Saturday night.
2: From the Town Hall Ruins. And boy, is it popping off. There's a melting pot of pedestrians, band, fans, party goers.
1: Hang on, let's go.
0: We're going to have a 10-15 minute break. Get water, toilets, drinks, snacks all across the road at Brown's Mark. See you in 10-15 minutes.
3: Yay!
1: Thanks, Detta. You'll be with us for 10-15 minutes until Nitrosol, the final band, starts to play.
2: How good was that, Stone & Focus, Benny?
1: Yeah, they were impressive. Now, I was going to say, the crowd in here is pretty rowdy. Like, we've got security surrounding here, but do you think they're trying to, like, keep people out or maybe protect us? Like, what's...
2: I don't know. It's a pretty open venue. There's, like, several points of entry...
1: Like, are they trying to save us from ourselves?
2: Yeah. There's been a lot of moshing.
1: Yeah.
2: As you may have heard, the band conducts these moshing sessions.
1: Yeah.
4: Split the pit.
2: Pit the pit, split the pit, and go! And everybody just goes at it on the concrete floor.
1: Yeah, I'm not so much into the violence, but I get it.
2: Yeah. Let's talk about it, Benny, because I was thinking to myself... I've not been someone that needs to express, like, get stuff out of me through violence.
1: Mm.
2: And it's, like, just watching the moshing happening in front of us was, like, really making me stressed out.
1: Yeah.
2: How did it make you feel?
1: Yeah, I was pretty, like, it looks scary, but I actually think they're quite, respectful of each other.
2: Yeah. But, and, like... There's many examples throughout human history and then, like, in different societies and how, like, organized violence is actually really useful for getting stuff out of the human body and making sure it doesn't show up in ways where it's not planned and it's not consensual.
1: Yeah. We actually didn't quite discuss it, but we had our Territory Day episode a couple of weeks ago and... you know, that's kind of play-acting violence in a way as well as a...
2: Yeah, the purge.
1: Wonderful display of colour in the sky. But, you know, the loud noises and the big bang violence, you know, it kind of, displays this kind of aggression.
2: Definitely.
1: towards something.
2: One night of the year, you just get it out of yourself.
1: Yeah. So I suppose we do have that in a way. But yeah, if we go back to like things like this where it's almost like, yeah, like this expectation that there will be violence. And I was thinking that while they were sort of play acting on the stage, I was like, oh, you know, their fans must know that this is what they do at their gigs.
2: Yeah,
1: it's kind of shocking for us to see it the first time. But
2: yeah, and what Bainey's referring to is towards the end of Stone & Focus's set just before, the lead singer started... pretending to kick and hit their bass player while they were on the ground, or their guitar player on the ground. And then the guitar player got up and pretended to stab the lead singer with their guitar neck.
1: Yeah, to, like, finish the song.
2: Yeah, and, like, it was like wrestling, you know, how, like, there's this choreographed violence?
1: Yeah.
2: And it was well done, and it was... eaten up by the crowd.
1: I just popped over to Brown's Mart, which is just across the road, and I saw Saltwater Coordinator Jo serving at the bar, and she was like, I saw a video of a guy getting kicked on the ground over there. And I was like, yeah, I don't think it was real kicking. It was kind of like, you know, pro wrestling in the 90s.
2: Oh, the social media never conveys the truth, does it?
1: I know. We're going to end up on the news.
2: In the background of some crazy video.
1: Yeah, youth gig, kids gone wild. in
2: town ruins, in town, more yeah. like town in ruins.
1: Yeah.
2: Don't take that CLP. That is not for you to use. NT News, I'm watching you. That's copyright Remy Griffiths.
1: We'll have to get you on their payroll too. If you're going to keep coming up
2: no,
1: with gold
2: thank
1: like that.
2: You.
1: Yeah, and speaking of Brown Smart, so next weekend is, next Friday night, is the opening of the Fringe Festival, and Stone in Focus are playing at that gig, which they just mentioned on stage. Guess who's going to be doing their sound?
2: Oh, who could it be, Bainey?
1: It's none other than myself.
2: Whoa, so, serendipity.
1: Yeah, so I get to see them tonight and then, you know, see what they got going on.
2: A great practice run for you.
1: Yeah.
2: Understand the sound, mix it real good.
1: Yeah, so now I'm excited. I'm going to have a great Friday night next week mixing these guys, and if you are in town, come along.
2: Come on down. I don't know if our listeners at home heard the saxophone make an appearance in that band.
1: Yeah. We had some technical difficulties, but once we switched the channels, I think the saxophone was much louder, and there were two at one point. So I was, kind of like in a hard rock band, you wouldn't expect
2: Absolutely.
1: Two saxophones,
2: yeah.
1: but they pulled it off.
2: And playing like in conversation with the drums and the guitar.
1: Yeah, and it's with really each other at one point.
2: Yeah.
1: It was like a call and response.
2: Loved it.
1: Yeah, these guys, and they've got the stage presence, like the first band, like
2: exactly.
1: Reclaimed. Stone in Focus also have the stage presence, different front people as well, obviously.
2: Yeah.
1: But, she nailed it.
2: Absolutely.
1: With the presence and the showmanship. Showpersonship.
2: And the multiple front people getting on the mic and talking to the crowd and singing.
1: Mm.
2: So good. Heard some excellent covers again. Some Cranberries.
1: Yeah.
2: Some Rage Against the Machine.
1: That's right. What else was there? Yeah, good originals too. That one at the end.
2: Yeah. Mm. And that one at the end, they... Oh, no, the second last one, Lightning in a Bottle. Oh, no, that was the last one.
1: Yeah.
2: They, I don't know if you heard the lead singer announce, but they wrote that for the Beat Festival last year, which is very cool.
1: Yeah. I was also just talking to Jo across the road, and she was saying how good it is that, you know, there's a young people scene of, you know, music and art happening right
2: Truly.
1: Now
2: and
1: in Darwin.
2: And this feels very like a genre-specific scene tonight.
1: Yeah.
2: Like...
1: Yeah, how do we describe this genre? I don't quite know how to... Is it Y2K evolution?
2: I don't think that drills down like the values of the people that are here tonight.
1: That's true.
2: They're very like...
1: They're ready to lash out.
2: Yeah. But respectfully...
1: Sensibly,
2: and express themselves. I'm seeing a lot of self-expression in lots of different ways. Layla, who we had the pleasure of interviewing just before Stone and Focus played, is here tonight at the back of the Town Hall Ruins selling her own handmade clothing and other accessories. And her style, I think, is very, very... similar to the style of a lot of people here tonight, just like lace and diamantes and studs and grommets.
1: Kind of tie-dye,
2: not like acid wash tie-dye.
1: Yeah, acid wash, yeah. And it's like black with a fluoro color.
2: Yeah, lots of dyed hair. I can see a green mohawk right now.
1: Yeah.
2: And it's incredible. The cavoodle. Has left the scene. There was a cavoodle here. Oh, no, the cavoodle's still here.
1: The cavoodle's here. I thought you were going to say the cavoodle's got a haircut.
2: The cavoodle's got a green mullet. Joking.
1: No.
2: No colour
1: silly.
2: On that cavoodle.
1: Yeah, so the sun is set. The evening is still. And we're here.
2: And one more band to go.
1: Nitrosoul. They did sound check first. Yeah, don't really remember what they sounded
2: like.
1: Yes,
2: there's been so much noise in the time in between then and now.
1: Yeah, but I'm expecting a similar kind of heavy rock.
2: Yeah, and potentially a similar...
1: amalgam of people.
2: Yes.
1: Yeah.
2: from the first two bands.
1: Yeah.
2: We'll have to wait and see.
1: It has gone a bit quiet, so I think everyone's gone out for a little bit of fresh air, yes, as they say.
2: Refuel.
1: Yeah. Drinks break. A little sip of water.
2: So who's put on this event tonight, Benny?
1: Well, it's mostly just the people in the band. We heard from Freddie before as well.
2: Mm-hmm.
1: Freddie's been organizing this whole thing. And in conjunction with Music NT, Jez was here earlier setting us up, getting the sound desk switched out when the other one wasn't working and making sure we had all the gear.
2: So Amplify the Youth, is that a project of Music NT?
1: No, I don't think it's a project of Music NT.
2: It's a night.
1: Yeah, it's backed by Music NT.
2: Great.
1: But that's as far as I'm aware. Could be wrong. But yeah, the young people are driving it themselves, which is great.
2: And it's really cool.
1: Kind of aligns with our values too, because Saltwater, we're young and we're diverse and we want to champion those voices. So that's what we're doing.
2: Do it ourselves.
1: Yeah. And yeah, they approached us to put this broadcast on, and we were like, if we can get you to, you know, 5 more listeners, that would be great. But you know, with the ACCC audience down south as well, we're, you know, expanding their listenership and their horizon.
2: Absolutely.
1: So do stay tuned for Stone in Focus. Stay aware of Stone in Focus, because yep, they're going to be releasing some music soon. And yeah, just have a good feeling about them.
2: Definitely. A very unique sound and a unique point of view, I think.
1: Yeah.
2: And they're booking those gigs, 2 gigs just next weekend.
1: Yeah, and they're just doing it, like, they are booking the gigs, you know, people are reaching out to them, but they're also just doing this, guerrilla style, just like, let's play.
2: Mm-hmm.
1: And then just put it on and do it, which is much needed here, I think.
2: Yeah, totally.
1: What was your experience of the music scene when you were coming up through high school?
2: That's a good question. I don't remember as much of... So, I went to high school in Darwin, for your reference, listeners. And I don't remember as much of this sort of, youth-led events. I was very much going to music put on by venues and bands visiting. But yeah, it is. It does feel like there was a community there that I just wasn't tapped into, and seeing all the people that are here tonight, the young people that are here tonight, who are sort of in a very different scene to the scene that I was in when I was young. I'm like, okay, maybe there was a lot more guerrilla style championing of live music happening that I wasn't aware of.
1: Yeah, it's interesting because as soon as you're aged out of that age bracket, you don't see this stuff unless you're really
2: absolutely
1: looking for it.
2: The under 25s, man, keep on it. Stay plugged into what's going on in your area, because being classified as a youth, which is anybody 25 and under, pays off.
1: Yeah, you can really do things.
2: Yeah. Launch Darwin has been great at putting on events across the whole calendar year. Keeping it all appropriate to the weather and what's going on around us in the world, and most importantly, what the youth of Darwin want to see.
1: Yeah. I think this other band, Nitrosol, is just taking a sec to set up. So, should we listen to a song?
2: Oh, I'd love that.
1: Yeah? I'm going to try and cue this one up. All right. We're here for Saltwater Radio. It's Bainey and Remy, and we're here at the Town Ruins on this lovely Saturday evening. This is Motorhead with Rock and Roll Music.

0: All right. Hello, everyone. We're Nitro Soul. This mic stand is very low. I can't see shit in these. Yeah, Lionel. Yours now. Yeah. Our next song, we've been criticized for playing too much. Where are you going, Jess? All right. Our singers ran away. This next song we've been criticized for playing too much. But I promise you, this is the last time we're ever going to play this song.
1: No!
0: So enjoy it. Come on. This is Someday by The Strokes.

The next song's by Powderfinger. Who the fuck gave Julian an extra pedal?

0: Thank you very much. That was the last time we're ever going to play that. Yeah, I know, right? Right.
1: Should I stay?

0: I think Freddie should take this one. I think all of you guys know what he's going to be singing.
1: There's another one we played too much. Oh my god. Is that Heath on the phone? Oh my god, what's he up to? Oh, what a bum. That's Heath, the hype man Morgan. What's he doing? You should be here.
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3: On your Saturday night at the Town Hall Ruins.
2: That's right. Nitrosol is giving us a live set here at the Amplify the Youth event.
3: Yeah. Night of rock and rock rock.
2: The band have decided to call their friend live on stage.
3: Let's listen in.
2: Tell him to come to the event. You can hear their friend on the phone through
3: That's
2: the microphone
3: Heath.
2: Right now.
4: I'm sorry I couldn't be there. I've been at an acting rehearsal.
5: Fuck you,
2: Heath! Oh, okay. Let's... Okay. We're going to let them do their thing. We got a bounce here at 9 o'clock, so if the band's still going, we're going to have to say goodbye. But there's another show on after us, so yeah, we'll hand it back over to the Alice Springs studio. But yeah, we've had a lot of fun. We'll catch
3: you before
2: we go.
3: We're about to get another Ripper cover.
2: Let's do it.

0: Okay.
1: 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Do you want to play it?
0: We're gonna keep our trend of not having the singer sing our songs.
1: Huh?
0: Yeah. All right. Go on. You. Swap.
1: Oh, I can't.
0: Multi-talented singer, multi-talented bassist.
2: How are we feeling, everyone?

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1: All these things that I think about, they always come unglued. Yeah.

0: I was unglued by Sun Devil Pilots.
1: All right. Hey, nice one.
2: Get off the
1: stage. Yeah, get out of here.
0: Oh, my bad, my bad.
1: All right, get back to your normal spots. Clumsy, clumsy.
3: Where was Aaron? Where's Aaron, the one that tried giving me the sprinkler? Give me the sprinkler.
1: What?
3: Oh, whatever.
1: Oh, sparkler.
3: Same thing.
1: What the
3: same
1: fuck
3: thing.
1: Are you talking about a sprinkler?
3: Stop being racist to me, okay? I'm calling. All
1: right, all right.
3: How do I use this?
1: Okay.
3: I know.
1: Yeah.
3: How do I use this?
1: Do it behind you where you're not going to touch the electronics. Yeah, yeah. Yeah, there we go.
4: For a bit of context, the lead synth's just a little sparkler.
1: Well, this is
4: it's popping off.
1: Only original song.

0: Drop my fucking pick. It's too dark. I'm never going to be able to find it. Anyone got a spare?
1: I got plenty over here.
0: Oh, yeah, yeah. Pass me one.
2: For context, the guitarist just dropped his pick.
3: It really is popping off here on Saltwater Radio.
2: Yeah. I had a spare, but I didn't want to lend it to him.
3: Oh, I didn't want to drop it in the dark.
2: Yeah. All right, they're just deciding which pick to use now.
3: We're live at you from the town ruins.
2: Yeah, this is Nitrosol.
3: Yeah.
2: I don't know what Nitrosol is, but I don't know.
3: This is what it is, Beanie.
2: Yeah.
3: That was their one and only original we just heard.
2: Yeah.
3: Back to the covers, I assume. I'm loving it.
2: Yeah, we had the Strokes, we had Powderfinger. Wow. More early 2000s classics,
3: what
2: please.
3: What could be next?
2: We're going to get... I won't say it. Oh, I'll just let them play it. Because it's going to happen. All right. Back to the band. Nitrosol. Oh, Salt Water Radio.
4: Anyone got a vape for me? Pretty please? That I can pop off?
0: Oh. You're live on radio, Jess. Nice one. Is someone calling me right now?
4: Now we're having a vape break.

0: Right. While we're tuning back up, I'd like to shout out Music NT again. Shout out to Natasha. Shout out again to Saltwater Radio. Shout out to Nim. Shout out to Future Mag. Sorry. Shout out to all the other bands. And shout out to you guys. Not Wipeout.
1: Akadeka.
0: No Akadeka.
1: I'm on the highway to hell.
2: Someone say bass solo?
0: No! Yeah.
3: Yes! Yes! Yes!

0: He's not. He's just doing that. But yeah, please, I'm begging. All right. But in all seriousness, we do have a little bit of summer news for you lot. Unfortunately, tonight is going to be the last night that our lovely singer Jess Chapman is going to be playing with us. So, Jess, I wanted to say thank you. You've done an amazing job. It's been great being in the band with you.
1: Give me 1 second. I'm going to fuck around with my pedals.
2: Yeah, pretty sad news. I'm leaving the band, you know? I just wanted to, you know, make time for more work instead. And it has been a really good run.
3: No, I said I'm right back, Pip. Come on, baby. It's your last.
4: It's your last night. Come on.
5: Yeah.
2: What's going on? All right. Whoa.
0: Yeah. We thought we'd end it with a nice enough outro. Anyway, this is our last song for tonight.
3: Ready? What song do you want?

0: and Remy. I hope you can hear us over the noise. We're just about to finish up.
1: It's been a lovely night here down at the Town Hall Ruins for Amplify the Youth. We've had three bands.
0: Yeah.
1: Reclaimed, Stone in Focus, and now
0: this is Nitrosol.
1: Nitrosol.
0: And they're doing a lovely version of Heroes.
1: A perfect send-off.
0: A perfect
1: for
0: send-off.
1: A lovely night.
0: Yeah. So, from us here in Darwin, good night. And
1: see you next time.
0: We'll see you next time.
1: On Saltwater Radio.
0: That's right.

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I'm from the Filipino Mabuhay Multicultural Association. 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

0: Mr. Shakur, can you please explain the meaning behind your violent lyrics?
1: Explain the meaning? Fuck these niggas talking
2: Damn.
1: About.
0: Please, freeze! Let them freeze you, Mr. Black, son of a bitch!
3: My attitude is shit. My message in the censorship committee holds the biggest gang of niggas in the city. The critics are the cops. The courts are the crooks. Don't look shook, confused. Take a closer look.

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0: 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It is lit.
1: We launch into another weekend. This is Fusion with Matt Byrne here in Australia. The show now goes global. We've got a whole bunch of streaming partners out there. Vibe Nation, Liquid Radio, Top Riz Radio in London, WMR, Radio Chaos. Hello, guys. How are you? And also Tune One, Ozmix Radio in Melbourne, Australia. Also take our show too. It's another week of brand new releases and a couple of sneaky mashups. And there's some fantastic music this hour. We've got a brand new one from James Hype. He is one of the best DJs going around right now. He's a demon on the decks. I've got his new one called Be Mine. Hugo and also Salto is coming up. Jam Bam Bam. Also Technotronic, new versions of Pump Up the Jam. I've also got Groove Armada, their new house thing called Love's Theme. Zoe Badwee from Australia. They've done a redo of Release Me, and the original producers, TV Rock, are back with that one as well. And we've got Barton coming up for you as well, which is a Tiffany cover. Think We're Alone Now. There's some good main room commercial dance coming up this hour on Fusion. We're going to kick it off with Aussie DJ Dom Dollar with Pure Tone. The original Addicted to Bass came out in the late 90s and he's redone it, and it's been massive on the festival scene. This is huge. Addicted to Bass. Matt Byrne on the decks for

fusion, dance classic, Technotronic with Yuck Kid K is the one that has Pump Up the Jam, new versions of that. I've got Hugo coming up, brand new James Hype, Dasher, and Avicii kind of mashup of Austin, done by BRDY too. 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

Up the Pussycat Doll song, don't you? That's the Colin J remix on Fusion. Hi, it's Matt Byrne on the decks with Cobra Starship and Knock 2 coming up. Brand new house from Groove Armada, Zoe Badwee, and also Barton, Think We're Alone Now. Also a mashup of Robin S and Drake is on the way for you as well, as we just mix it up with a whole bunch of new remix. Felix, Jay, and also Cascada

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We make and produce this show here in the Northern Territory. Hi, it is Matt, back into more beats. Let's go.

running through the electronic dance music right across the world. Thank you for having us on this weekend. It is Matt Byrne. You can get this show and all the others on mixcloud.com/Matt Byrne. It's MATTBERN. Say hello to us anytime. There's also a Facebook page as well. Just do a search for Matt Byrne Fusion and you're there. We link in all the shows, all the DJ sets, all the guests, and also all the dance radio shows.

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it's Matt, this is Fusion, and a Fusion guest mix across the country is going to kick off the show, and this hour, now, we're going to do Panos Liassi. Now, that name might not ring a bell. That's on his driver's license. This guy's had so many different types of kind of brand names. It's ridiculous. I'll run through them very soon. I'm pretty sure I've interviewed Panos a few times in the day as well. He started DJing 15 years old. He kicked off his career as a DJ, songwriter, producer, and remixer. Now, in the 90s, he was part of the dance group, one of my first 12-inch records, a homeboy, a hippie, and the Funky Dread. He's also in a band called Project One in those early days of house, jungle, and drum and bass. Panos became the name behind Amen UK. They had some hits, Defunk, A vs. B, Rated PG, London Fiesta, got a few of their 12 inches in the back crate as well. And he had top 10 hits with Passion, Ripped in 2 Minutes, Lover with Rachel McFarlane, Angel in My Heart, and Pleasure Love as well. There's some good names there and some good music. He loves his house music. This is a Fusion guest mix from DJ legend Panos Liassi on Fusion. Can't wait to get this out on the radio. This is cool.

Cassie, Known of the Day is A versus B, Amen UK, Defunct, La La Land, London Fiesta, and a whole lot more. One of my favourite names of his was a homeboy, a hippie, and a funky dread. This guy pioneered dance music, and he is so super cool. Panos Liassi, a fusion guest mix tonight.

points lost, the hugs with friends and people that we loved, all these things that we took for granted, we've lost dancing.

0: 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Not two decades? 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Panos Liassi is our fusion guest mix tonight.
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1: Bass.

Do we have a massive international guest for you? It's quite heavy. We've got Ferry Corsten. He's coming up. He's a Dutch DJ, record producer, remixer. He's been doing it for years. Known for his production work on a whole bunch of trance tracks from the 90s and the 2000s under a whole bunch of different names, including System F, Moon Man, Pulp Victim, and also Gorilla as well. Back in the noughties, he was one of the biggest international DJs going around. He had this song in 03 that I used to smash every single gig. It was from his own name album, Right of Way. It had a song on it called Rock Your Body Rock. It was nominated for Best Video at 04's TMF Dutch MTV Music Awards. The album actually spawned three singles, Punk, another great song he used to play, and also It's Time. But Rock Your Body Rock was voted one of the biggest hits ever in Europe back in 03-04. He also went on to remix stuff for Stonebridge and also remixed Duran Duran's single Sunrise. He has way too many creds to list. We'll try and run through some of them in the mix. He is coming to Australia as part of the Tribe Festival. That is happening November 1, 2 and 3. There's also a Perth gig for Tribes Festival as well. He's doing these shows with another legend, Marcus Schultz. Now, some of the latest stuff that Ferry Corsten has actually released. Connect was an album of trance, progressive house and breakbeat. No one does breakbeat anymore, except Ferry. We've got an exclusive mix right now. Ferry Corsten on Fusion right across Australia. Also now heard in London, Ireland and also Scotland.

This guy's been doing it since the 90s. He was originally a trance DJ, but now he does it all. Trance, progressive house. Doesn't mind dabbling around in breakbeat as well. His name is Ferry Cordston, and he's our fusion guest mix tonight.

Barry Cordston is our special guest on Fusion tonight, constantly ranked among DJ Magazine's top 100 DJ, especially through top 5 in 04 and 05, top 10 in 06 and 08, and most recently top 100 in 2024. This guy is a master of production and a master of big festival gigs. Barry Cordston is our Fusion guest mix.

That was called Connect, and it is a smashing of trance, progressive house and breakbeat. Ferry Cortsen is coming to Australia on the Tribes Festival. November 1, 2 and 3. There's also a Perth gig coming up as well. He's playing with Marcus Schultz. We've got Ferry Cortsen on the decks tonight. A fusion.

In recent years, Ferry Corsten kind of dabbles around in still trance, but he's more of a progressive house DJ, and he doesn't mind a little bit of breakbeat. He also hosts his own weekly radio show as well. Go and search for that. It's a terrific show. And Ferry Corsten is coming to Australia in November for Tribes Festival with Marcus Schultz. Some great beats here. Ferry Corsten, international DJ.

last album was called Connect, and it is a smashing of trance, progressive house and breakbeat. Ferry Cortsen is coming to Australia on the Tribes Festival, November 1, 2 and 3. There's also a Perth gig coming up as well. He's playing with Marcus Schultz.

guy's been doing it since the 90s. He was originally a trance DJ, but now he does it all. Trance, progressive house, doesn't mind dabbling around in breakbeat as well. His name is Ferry Cordston, and he's our Fusion guest mix tonight.

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am I worthy? I know I'm anxious and you're hurting, but can you try to love?

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Nothing left here for me. It's washed away. 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

baby, in the middle of the night, pull your mouth close to mine. I can see the wind coming down like black night. So speak to me like the wind outside. It's broken up, pushing us. Hear the rain fall. See the wind come to my eyes. The storm broken, now nothing. 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
1: Hi, my name is Zadok Jungle Johnson, and I'm from Ollycorrung, that was where I was born. And I'm going to tell you about Devil's Marble and about a place called Junkaji, which is my father's land. Then it's just south of here, from here, and it's called Junkaji, and it's Greenwood. And I'd like to do a bit of song about Greenwood as well. That's part of my heritage and my cultural homeland. And I'd like to start by singing it. And it goes something like this.

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1: Hello, we are Charles Creek Crew. 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
1: Hi, I'm Kane Davenport. I was born in Alice Springs in 1973. I grew up here. My folks moved here from Darwin. They came to live here in search of work and more opportunities. The biggest thing in Alice Springs, I think, when back in the 70s when I was born, was the flooding of the Tide in 1977 when over the railway tracks. The highway got opened up in the 80s, the late 70s, early 80s to Darwin. There was a lot more cars and tourists in that. It really opened Australia, Alice Springs up, and the base as well, the base, American base. They really bring money into the town. There's rock as well. Probably the most challenging thing I've found about the place is the heat and the bit of cold and the dust. One thing I like about Alice Springs is it's a very small town and it's very close knit. There's about everything you can do here. But there's a fair way to travel when you want to go somewhere. When I was 18, I went over to Queensland to be with my old man, and I worked there for 10 years, 11 years. I really liked Queensland because there was lots of fruit and that, and I guess motorbike tracks and stuff, and the beer is cheap over there. I came back for search of work and that. I had enough over there. I want to see my mum again, come live with my mum, see my old friends and that. Guess I just, what I had of experience over there. It was great to work there and live there with all the green trees and nice palms and stuff, and the highways, the big highways, and being close to the city. But coming back, I really thought it was a good move because there was always work here and that, and always opportunities and stuff. And it's close to my family as well. I think I choose to stay here because of the work and that, and friends, and basically this just, it's a touristy town and that, and it's always good to go and have a chat with the tourists and stuff.
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0: Many voices, one place.
1: Hi, my name's Georgie Ivanovic. I'm originally from Victoria. I'm a little bit of a gypsy, visionary type personality. And I started dreaming, I had all these amazing dreams of Uluru, the big red rock, with a beautiful white dingo with blue piercing eyes. And had this innate attraction to go for a drive. So that's what I did. Packed up my things and drove up into Alice. And on the way here, I had a beautiful a little experience with a little hawk that was hit on the side of the road. So, as a mother would, I rushed to the info centre and took the bird in, and then met a couple of people there and just made a wonderful connection. And it was first thing in the morning and I needed a coffee, and they told me just to cross over to the mall, and I jumped into a cafe called Red Dog, and the place was so busy, and I overlooked into the next cafe, which was Soma at the time, and everything was very lucid and surreal, and I thought, and there were a whole bunch of women morning, and I needed a coffee, and they told me just to cross over to the mall, and I jumped into a cafe called Red Dog, and the place was so busy, and I overlooked into the next cafe, which was Soma at the time, and everything was

0: was quite curious, so I quickly drank my coffee and jumped the fence, as you do, and went over and met a whole lot of amazing women, and I was just taken on a journey, and that's how it's been for the last 4 years. So lots of amazing experiences, parties, people, places, dress ups, and lots of love as well. So I'm biologically intersex, and I came up here half pie, unsure of myself. And in the time that I've been here, I've just been encouraged to be myself. And through that, I've created lots of amazing friendships, lots of great parties, dress it up, dress it down, too much is never too much. And then I was asked to join a group called Sister Brother NT as an advocate. So I've spent the last 2 years out of the four advocating for gender diverse inclusivity through services, but also my main take personally is the human rights issues, and that's what also the group brings to this town as well.
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1: Hi, my name is Glenn Martin and I was born in Sydney, grew up in Brisbane, so all East Coast experience. My reason for coming to Tennant Creek was actually one that began when I was very young. Most of my life, since I read a book called Bury My Heart at Wounded Knee about the American Indian experience, I've wanted to learn about and work with the Australian Aboriginal people. But of course, you can't just wander in and say, hey, I want to be your friend. It doesn't work like that because of the lack of trust between cultures. So I was so thrilled when a very dear friend of mine, Kathy Burns, who is the artistic director of Barkly Regional Arts, rang me and she said, I think I've got the perfect job for you. That was working with the Wurundjeri Music Centre, going out into remote communities, recording Aboriginal musicians and putting albums together, the latest of which is the Wattangara Gospel and Christmas album. It's been one of the most incredible experiences of my life to actually get to work with and in remote communities to really live with, cohabit with Indigenous friends from here. And as I expected, it's been a very big learning for me because it's one thing to have an intellectual understanding of Indigenous culture, but to actually experience it is quite life-changing. I'm learning a lot about how to be in the present moment, how to be in the flow and accept what is, and not to be as rigid as is often the case with white culture. At least that's how I feel, live with, cohabit with Indigenous friends from here. And as I expected, it's been a very big learning for me because it's one thing to have an intellectual understanding of Indigenous culture, but to actually experience it is quite life-changing. I'm learning a lot about how to be in the present moment, how to be in the flow.

0: The experience of being with Indigenous people, as I said, something that I've wanted to do all my life. And it really is so different that the only way I've been able to explain it to some people is it's really like being with aliens from another world, because that culture is so different. And I don't mean that disrespectfully, I mean that incredibly respectfully. One of the biggest problems with the inherent racism in Australia is that there isn't really an attempt to understand something which is so completely out of most people's experience. If it's not like us, then it must be wrong, it must be bad, it must be backward. The depth of Aboriginal culture is anything but backward. You know, it's challenging because it's so different, and, you know, I was brought up in a culture that respects time so much it's almost a god unto itself. The Aboriginal experience is one of time is very different. I think that's probably the most empowering question we can ever ask, is what can I learn from this?
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1: Hi, my name's Lisa Gordon, and I was born in England but came to Australia when I was 6 weeks old. I grew up in Sydney, and I came to Alice Springs because I'm a teacher and I wanted a job. And I wasn't intending to stay for very long, but I ended up staying here for a very long time. And what I like about this place is that it's given me lots of opportunities to do things that in a big city I wouldn't have done. And I like that it's a smaller place. I don't like the cities as much. I like going out bush. I like the music in this town.
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Now look here, Joe, quit acting smart. 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

Welcome to Fine Music Live, coming to you on the Community Radio Network. I'm Gary Thorpe, and it's my pleasure to present this program from 4MBS Classic FM in Brisbane. We've just got the one work in the program today, but what a work it is. It's the Symphony No. 1 in D by Gustav Mahler, but it's in an arrangement by Farrington, and it's performed by Ensemble Q. Now, Ensemble Q is a Brisbane-based ensemble made up of musicians who are absolute soloists in their own right. Ensemble Q was formed by Paul and Trish Dean many years ago and have really carved out a very unique place in the musical life of Queensland. Ensemble Q have toured nationally, and they are presenting a season every year for many years now here in Brisbane of some unique performances. And here we have the Symphony No. 1 in D of Gustav Mahler. It's in four movements. The symphony is subtitled The Titan, and the four movements are very varied, including a funeral march presented in fine form by this wonderful Ensemble Q. The Symphony No. 1 in D of Gustav Mahler, arranged by Farrington.

The Symphony No. 1 in D by Gustav Mahler, arranged by Farrington, was performed there by Ensemble Q. And that performance was recorded in the Conservatorium Theatre Southbank in Brisbane, part of Griffith University, by the 4MBS concert recording team member David Spirit. 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

people. This is Anne-Marie. Just want to shout out to Spondo for being a wonderful person as a youth worker. You are tuning into 8CCC.